0: the slight chance of showers in the morning and late an afternoon, with light winds becoming easterly 15 to 25 kilometres per hour in the morning, then becoming light in the evening. Their humidity is sitting at 92%, which I think is rather high in Maryborough. And they've got a maximum temperature today of 25 degrees. Partly cloudy, slight chance of a shower, most likely in the late morning and afternoon. Light winds becoming easterly 15 to 20 kilometres in the middle of the day, then becoming light in the afternoon. The forecast for the Hervey Bay waters until midnight tonight, we have winds easterly 15 to 20 knots, seas around 1 metre, and the swell is northeasterly below 1 metre. And for the tide times for Hervey Bay, we have a high tide at 3:37 p.m. this afternoon of 2.96 of a metre. And then we've got a low tide at 9:31 p.m. of 1.43 metres. And that is our news, sports and weather updated hourly and proudly brought to you by Fraser Coast FM 107.5, where we are live and local. And here is a brief message now from Marine Rescue.
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0: And welcome back to the second hour of my show. And I hope that you can stick around until 12 because I've got some fabulous songs coming up for you. I've got Midnight Oil and Huey Lewis and the news. And of course, at 10:30 or thereabouts, I'll have my Indigenous section for you. So listen up and remember, we have that text us line and it's 0468 288 300. If you would like to send us a message or you would like to request a song. Up next, I've got Hans Poulsen with Boom Shalala Lo.

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3: 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So I hope that you are enjoying the music. I've got Sum 41, In Too Deep. This came out in 2001. And it was a song that sort of cut a little bit deep for a lot of people. So I hope that you're going to enjoy it. Then I've got Midnight Oil, which I'll tell you all about after it's played.
4: 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Interviews, what's on, and of course, the music that you love to hear.

0: Now, that song, Power and the Passion, has hit a lot of highs over the years since 1982. In May of 2001, the Australasian Performing Rights Association, or APRA as we know it, as part of its 75th anniversary celebration, named Power and Passion as one of the top 30 Australian songs of all times. And running up in that list is also a Midnight Oil song of The Beds Are Burning. And it was placed in third behind Easy Beats' Friday on My Mind. So Midnight Oil has always had a very, very good response by the people of Australia and the world. So I hope you enjoyed The Power and the Passion. I know it's a long song, but I thought it deserved an airing today. And remember, you can request a song by texting us on 46046 8288 300. And now I've got Natalie Imbrogliano with Torn, and Huey Lewis and the News with Heart and Soul. So here we go with those numbers.
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2: 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Registration for this course is via Council's website, so if you would like to take that course, please do so. And now it's that time of the day on a Tuesday when I bring you my Indigenous section. And today I'm going to feature Archie Roach. Archie Roach brought out this song called Charcoal Lane, and he sings it with Paul Kelly. Archie Roach has recorded this in 1990, and he has been a very, very strong, stalwart artist for the Indigenous people. He debuted this album, Australian Singing Songwriter, back in 1990, and he has always written most of his own songs. So I hope that you're going to enjoy Charcoal Lane. And then I've got Baker Boy with Dallas Woods, and I hope you're going to enjoy this one. I haven't played it yet before for you, so it's called A Better Days.

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3: And now I've got Black Image Band with This Land, and they're straight from the Normanton Rodeo. They couldn't get off the stage. They were there for the 50th annual Normanton Rodeo celebrations, and they were appearing from the 5th right through to the 6th of June, which was last weekend. And I'm going to bring to you, sorry, This Land. It came out in 2007 and it's on their Beautiful Land and Sea album. And to close off the program today, I've got the great Buddy Knox with Second Chance. So I hope you're going to enjoy Black Image Band.

0: Well, I hope you like that one, because now you know why they couldn't, people wouldn't let them off the stage in Normanton, because that is one of the songs that they presented in Normanton. And now I'll continue with Buddy Knox for you.
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3: And next up, I've got Billy Field with Bad Habits. This came out in 1981. The time is now 10 minutes to 11. And I have, after the later on, I've got some really, really great music coming up in the third hour. So stay tuned, because we're going to be really hitting the airways.

0: Well, that was the great Leslie Gore with You Don't Own Me. That came out in 1963. She's a great artist and she has some beautiful songs out. Oldies, but let's face it, the older the better they are. And I hope that you, Margie's out there laughing at me saying that. Yes, we are. The older, the better. And that includes us as well, because we're getting a bit along in the tooth. And I hope that you're going to enjoy the next hour. I've got some beautiful songs coming up. And next is Sherbet.
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2: Good morning, I'm Lee Harrison. A prominent think tank claims Australia's military is underprepared in essential areas of modern warfare. Analysis by the Lowy Institute shows the ADF has fallen behind in its drone, ground operations and long-range strike capabilities. Retired Major General Mick Ryan claims Australia's geographic isolation has bred a false sense of security.
3: Most Australians don't perceive a threat to Australia. I mean, we're not proximate to China or Russia or North Korea, so they don't see every day the kind of threats and aggression that these countries are engaged in.
2: Economists and business leaders fear a pay boost for minimum workers will pave the way for another two rate rises this year. The Fair Work Commission decided to increase pay packets by 4.75%. About 3 million low-paid workers will now earn about $1,005 a week. A number of emergency doctors across the country say they're planning to quit. Gabrielle Hodson reports.
4: A report by the Australasian College of Emergency Medicine has found close to 2 in 5 emergency doctors plan to leave in the next decade, including young doctors decades away from retirement. 1 in 5 under the age of 50 say they're likely or very likely to quit, a figure SMH The Age says has doubled in less than 10 years. Unsustainable workplace conditions were the most common reason for wanting to throw in the towel. The college says a shrinking emergency workforce is a very real threat. It's also concerned overcrowding is becoming normalised and its effects on patient care and staff burnout aren't being properly addressed. Gabriel Hodson reporting.
2: A complaint is being lodged to the Consumer Watchdog about unsafe products being sold by retailers, including Amazon and Temu. Consumer Advocate Choice claims 6% of people who purchased items online in the last 2 years suffered an injury or property damage. Choice's B. Sherwood says the ACCC needs to act.
5: Because I think a lot of people think that it is illegal to sell unsafe products online, but it's not, but it absolutely should be. And so we want the government to introduce new laws that make it safer for consumers to shop online.
2: The New South Wales Taxi Council says there's still some way to go before we see driverless taxis rolled out across Sydney. US company Waymo is understood to be lobbying government officials to allow it to test autonomous ride-sharing vehicles in the Harbour City. Taxi Council Chief Executive Nick Abraham says a strong regulatory framework would need to be developed.
6: I think it's very clear that we've got some way to go with these trials, but also establishing an appropriate regulatory framework that ensures the safety, you know, and guidelines around driverless taxis.
2: And a private island on Queensland's Fraser Coast is up for sale. Toogoom Island has hit the market for the first time in 17 years and includes its own airstrip. Back in 2013, it sold for $3 million. This is Air News. Tennis and day 11 at the French Open saw the first of the quarterfinals played. Paul Walsh reports.
7: Men's number 2 seed Alexander Zverev has advanced to his 11th Grand Slam semi-final and his 5th at Roland Garros after a commanding win over the 19-year-old Rafael Hodar, producing a final scoreline 7-6, 6-1, 6-3. For the women, the Battle of the Ukrainians saw a victory to the 15th seed Marta Kostyuk over the 7th seed Elena Svitolina. Kostyuk, the first Ukrainian player in the Open era to reach a Grand Slam semi-final at Roland Garros, had nothing but praise for her opponent.
8: I want to point out Elena and her incredible impact on Ukrainian tennis, on Ukrainians and on me. So happy to be through the semifinals, but I want to thank her again for this incredible match.
7: In the other of the women's quarterfinals, 19-year-old Mira Andreeva booked her place in her 3rd French Open semi-final after her straight sets victory over Sorana Curtia from Romania. Paul Walsh for Air Sport.
2: In the AFL, James Hurd insists he hasn't started putting together his coaching dream team. There's reports the Essendon greats started sounding out Team Hurd for the vacant coaching job. Hurd says it's certainly something he thinks about, but no one has been approached. And Australia's defeated Pakistan by 41 runs in their second one-dayer in Lahore, squaring the three-match series 1-1. Australian Independent Radio News.
9: Fraser Coast weather.
10: And in Hervey Bay, the current temperature is 23 degrees. It's really climbing now. And the winds are from the east at 18 kilometres, so they've swung right around. And it's gusting at 24 kilometres per hour. And in Maryborough, the current temperature is 22 degrees. And the winds are from the southeast at 16 and gusting up to 20. The forecast for Hervey Bay for the rest of the day is a maximum of 24 degrees. Humidity is 62%. The partly cloudy, slight chance of a shower becoming less likely in the late afternoon and evening. Winds easterly, 15 to 25 kilometres per hour, becoming light in the evening. And for Maryborough, we have a maximum temperature of 25 degrees and their humidity is sitting at 66%. Partly cloudy, slight chance of a shower in the late morning or afternoon. Winds easterly, 15 to 20 kilometres per hour, becoming light in the late afternoon. And to date, they haven't had any rain at all. So for the waters forecast for midnight tonight, we've got winds easterly, 15 to 20 knots, seas around 1 metre, swell northeasterly below 1 metre. And the Hervey Bay tide times, we have a high tide at 3:37 this afternoon of 2.96 metres and a low tide at 9:31 p.m. this evening of 1.43 metres. And that is our news, sports and weather updated hourly and proudly brought to you by Fraser Coast Radio FM 107.5, where we are live and local. 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
2: Next, so I've got for you PhD with I Won't Let You Down. And this song came out in 1981. And he's a fine English gentleman who sings beautiful melodies. 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

0: I can't wait for Brisbane 32. Maybe your kids will be there competing for Australia, even if they're in track and field, cycling, boxing, or whatever. First, teach them to swim. Why? Because too many little children drown each year. To achieve their dreams, our kids need to learn to swim. 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It's great. Supervise, watch your mate, and learn how to resuscitate. I'm Laurie Lawrence. Kids Alive, do the five.
1: Hello, my name's David. I just wanted to let you know that you can join me anytime at David's Turntable. That's where I play complete albums that you may enjoy hearing, perhaps for the first time. All you do is go to the frasercoast.fm website, look for the tab that says Stream Shows, and in there you'll find David's Turntable. I look forward to seeing you soon. Cheers.
2: The Fraser Coast has reported that due to record growth, this has driven major airport upgrade, and they're going to be putting $18 million into this upgrade to improve terminal capacity, comfort, accessibility for passengers. The first phase of construction begins within the next few months, with the full project expected to be completed in mid to early 2028. And this construction permitting and course of weather, you never know what's going to happen. Project positions the Fraser Coast to meet future travel demands, including growth associated with the Brisbane 2032 Olympic Paralympic Games. So it's going to be a big mammoth job, isn't it? So we hope that we wish them well, and we hope that we get great weather for those couple of years while they're doing it. And now for your listening pleasure, I've got the Aussie Bush Poets with 107.5 Live and Loud.
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4: 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Don't Stop the Dance. I hope you're enjoying Morning Magazine with Lynn. It's a great pleasure to be behind the mic with you.

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2: Well, that Tuesday morning has gone by so very fast. Today I was just saying to Margie, I don't believe it's time for me to say farewell. Thank you for listening to our great station 107.5. We are so proud of all the work of our volunteers. And I'd like to say a big thank you to our wonderful sponsors, our great associate members, and you, the listener. It is so great to have you on board. I hope you've enjoyed the show as much as I've enjoyed bringing it to you. The time is now 15 minutes to 12, and to take you up to the news and weather and sports, I'll leave you with these songs. John Rolls with Time to Say Goodbye. This came out in 2003. And then I've got Billy Swan with I Can Help. That's a 1974 song, and a beautiful song at that. And then a great friend of mine, James Blundell, with a Cloncurry Cattle Song. He worked for Mr. Ellison up there, and I tell you what, he was a great worker on the cattle property, and he was a great singer, and he wrote that song called the Cloncurry Cattle Song. And I know that I have listeners in Cloncurry, so I hope they're listening still. And then I've got Cole Chisel with You've Got Nothing I Want. And David Hughes is in the studio to take you up, take over after the news, sports and weather. So until next Tuesday, it's bye for me. Please stay safe and enjoy the rest of your week and weekend. And I'll be back behind the mic next Tuesday morning to bring you Morning Magazine with Lynn. And hopefully we will all be able to have a great weekend as well. So it's bye for now for me. Farewell.

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2: Good morning, I'm Lee Harrison. A prominent think tank claims Australia's military is underprepared in essential areas of modern warfare. Analysis by the Lowy Institute shows the ADF has fallen behind in its drone, ground operations and long-range strike capabilities. Retired Major General Mick Ryan claims Australia's geographic isolation has bred a false sense of security.
3: Most Australians don't perceive a threat to Australia. I mean, we're not proximate to China or Russia or North Korea, so they don't see every day the kind of threats and aggression that these countries are engaged in.
2: Economists and business leaders fear a pay boost for minimum workers will pave the way for another two rate rises this year. The Fair Work Commission decided to increase pay packets by 4.75%. About 3 million low-paid workers will now earn about $1,005 a week. A number of emergency doctors across the country say they're planning to quit. Gabrielle Hodson reports.
4: A report by the Australasian College of Emergency Medicine has found close to 2 in 5 emergency doctors plan to leave in the next decade, including young doctors decades away from retirement. 1 in 5 under the age of 50 say they're likely or very likely to quit, a figure SMH The Age says has doubled in less than 10 years. Unsustainable workplace conditions were the most common reason for wanting to throw in the towel. The college says a shrinking emergency workforce is a very real threat. It's also concerned overcrowding is becoming normalised and its effects on patient care and staff burnout aren't being properly addressed. Gabriel Hodson reporting.
2: A complaint is being lodged to the Consumer Watchdog about unsafe products being sold by retailers, including Amazon and Temu. Consumer Advocate Choice claims 6% of people who purchased items online in the last 2 years suffered an injury or property damage. Choice's B. Sherwood says the ACCC needs to act.
5: Because I think a lot of people think that it is illegal to sell unsafe products online, but it's not, but it absolutely should be. And so we want the government to introduce new laws that make it safer for consumers to shop online.
2: The New South Wales Taxi Council says there's still some way to go before we see driverless taxis rolled out across Sydney. US company Waymo is understood to be lobbying government officials to allow it to test autonomous ride-sharing vehicles in the Harbour City. Taxi Council Chief Executive Nick Abraham says a strong regulatory framework would need to be developed.
6: I think it's very clear that we've got some way to go with these trials, but also establishing an appropriate regulatory framework that ensures the safety, you know, and guidelines around driverless taxis.
2: And a private island on Queensland's Fraser Coast is up for sale. Toogoom Island has hit the market for the first time in 17 years and includes its own airstrip. Back in 2013, it sold for $3 million. This is Air News. Tennis and day 11 at the French Open saw the first of the quarterfinals played. Paul Walsh reports.
7: Men's number 2 seed Alexander Zverev has advanced to his 11th Grand Slam semi-final and his 5th at Roland Garros after a commanding win over the 19-year-old Rafael Hodar, producing a final scoreline 7-6, 6-1, 6-3. For the women, the battle of the Ukrainians saw a victory to the 15th seed Marta Kostyuk over the 7th seed Elena Svitolina. Kostyuk, the first Ukrainian player in the Open era to reach a Grand Slam semi-final at Roland Garros, had nothing but praise for her opponent.
8: I want to point out Elena and her incredible impact on Ukrainian tennis, on Ukrainians and on me. So happy to be through the semi-finals, but I want to thank her again for this incredible match.
7: In the other of the women's quarterfinals, 19-year-old Mira Andreeva booked her place in her third French Open semi-final after her straight sets victory over Sorana Curtia from Romania. Paul Walsh for Air Sport.
2: In the AFL, James Hurd insists he hasn't started putting together his coaching dream team. There's reports the Essendon greats started sounding out Team Hurd for the vacant coaching job. Hurd says it's certainly something he thinks about, but no one has been approached. And Australia's defeated Pakistan by 41 runs in their second one-dayer in Lahore, squaring the three-match series 1-1. Australian Independent Radio News.
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10: The current temperature in Hervey Bay is 24 degrees. The winds are from the east-southeast at 17 kilometres an hour, with gusts up to 20 kilometres an hour. And in Maryborough, the current temperature there is 24 degrees. The winds are from the east-southeast at 11 kilometres an hour, gusting there up to 15 kilometres an hour. And now a quick look at the forecast for the rest of the day. In Hervey Bay, it should be partly cloudy, with a slight chance of showers becoming less likely in the afternoon and into the evening. Winds are easterly, 15 to 25 kilometres, becoming light in the evening. And for Maryborough, again partly cloudy with a slight chance of showers in the late morning and afternoon. Winds easterly, 15 to 20 kilometres, becoming light again in the late afternoon. And Hervey Bay waters, up until midnight tonight, the winds are easterly, 15 to 20 knots, seas at around 1 metre, and the swell is northeasterly, below 1 metre. Our next high tide is at 3:37 p.m. and that will be 2.96 metres. The next low tide is at 9:31 p.m. and that will be 1.43 metres. And that is your news, sports and weather updated for you right here on Fraser Coast FM 107.5, where we are live and local.
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And that was Ellie Goulding with How Long Will I Love You? And the first song we played this hour came from Tears for Fears, and it was called Everybody Wants to Rule the World. Good afternoon. My name's David, and I'll be with you for the next 3 hours playing a great mix of music for you. And before I get started, or before I carry on, I should say, I just want to say a big thank you to Lynn for the morning show. As always, she did a great job, and as she said, she will be back next week and do it all again for you then. But coming up in just a few minutes' time, we're going to hear from Mental as Anything with rock and roll music. But right now, I've got John Paul Young, otherwise known as Squeak. I Want to Do It With You.

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7: And the time now, it is 23 minutes past 12 o'clock, and coming up in just a couple of minutes' time, I've got a song from Wham called Young Guns. 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
2: 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Coming up next, I've got a song from Styx, and it's called Never Say Never, and this is from their 1979 album, Cornerstone.

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9: And the time now, it is 22 minutes to 1 o'clock. And coming up, I've got a great song. I keep saying that, but we're going back to the 60s with a track from the Beatles. And this, I think, is one of their best. It's called In My Life. But first of all, we're going to hear from Guy Sebastian. And this is his latest single, The Keys.
10: I was more than a project, just some pieces of rubble. Some things you can't polish, it's better demolished. Just too much trouble. But you saw my state, wrote your name on the pavement. Then you rolled up your sleeves, decided I was worth keeping, something worth saving.

Hi, my name's David. Why don't you join me every Saturday from 3 to 6 p.m. for David's On Track. Three of the best hours of music you're going to hear all week. My second hour always has a theme, and I even throw in a challenge just to keep you on your toes. So I look forward to seeing you every Saturday, 3 till 6 p.m. Don't forget.

And right now we are just 8 minutes away from 1 o'clock, where we're going to have a look at the latest news, sports and weather for you. And to take us up to the news, we're going to hear from Adam Brandt with a song called All or Nothing, and Kids in the Kitchen with Current Stand.

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2: Hello there, this is Michael Lynch. The Federal Coalition says Labor's broken promises are to blame for its inability to win over voters. After another poll putting One Nation ahead on primary vote, opposition leader Angus Taylor says broken promises from the Prime Minister have eroded trust in both major parties. Liberal MP Ted O'Brien has told Today that voters feel like they're going backwards.
3: We are yet to earn the trust of the Australian people in order for them to say that they're backing us for government. And that's a challenge for all of us. But I put this squarely on Anthony Albanese. He has broken his promises and lied to the Australian people, and they are feeling it in their hip pocket.
2: The aerial culling of brumbies in the Kosciuszko National Park has resumed today, with animal rights activists and other opponents pushing back on the killings. But the culling has been defended by the New South Wales Premier Chris Minns, who says the number of brumbies need to be managed if environmental damage is to be prevented at the national park.
4: It's one of the most beautiful places on earth, and if we don't protect it, it will have massive ecological damage and won't be available for future generations to go and use and recreate in and camp in and, you know, go hunting in and have fun in. I mean, it's that kind of place. It's beautiful.
2: Latest estimates reveal there are at least 6,476 and as many as 16,000 of the feral horses roaming Kosciuszko National Park near the Victorian border. A former New South Wales police detective believes a tip-off led to the arrest in Greece of one of Australia's most wanted men. A warrant was issued for James Delamangas over the fatal stabbing of a father of two at a Sydney nightclub 27 years ago. It's alleged that when arrested, the 55-year-old was living under an assumed name in a rural Greek village. Peter Maloney says Greek authorities will now consider the brief of evidence before deciding whether to approve his extradition. In Air World News, Israel and Iran say they'll hold off on strikes for now, but both are warning of retaliation if attacks resume. The two countries have traded fire for the first time since a ceasefire came into effect in April. Speaking through a translator, Israeli Prime Minister Benjamin Netanyahu says he won't hesitate to strike again.
5: If the terrorist regime makes the mistake of attacking us again, we will respond with force, because Israel has the full right to self-defense.
2: In other news, new analysis has found growing financial pressure is resulting in lower life satisfaction levels among Australians. Fijian international footballer Kane Evans has spoken about his sexuality and his battle with alcohol and substance addiction. 34-year-old Evans is only the second male player in professional Australian rugby league to publicly come out as gay. And Australians are being urged to help keep the blood bank in the red by rolling up their sleeves during this National Blood Donors Week. Now checking the Aussie share market, where the All Ords is trading down 138 points at 87.17, and one Australian dollar is buying just over 70 US cents. This is Air News. Well, after scoring his first international goal, Aussie striker Tete Yenge is heading into the World Cup full of confidence. The 25-year-old found the back of the net in the Socceroos' 1-1 draw against Switzerland. Yenge says he's loving his time in the green and gold.
6: I've said so many times, you know, you dream of moments like these. I'm just grateful to be here, enjoying my time, and yeah, you can't start any better than that, I guess.
2: To the AFL, and in good news for the Eagles, star defender Ruben Jinbi will not require surgery on his injured quad. A timeline for his return is still up in the air, with club doctors saying this will become clearer as his recovery progresses. Fellow backman Brandon Stasevich has told Sports Today they'll need to beef up their defence in Jinbi's absence.
7: Devastated for Ruben. He's had an incredible year so far and been really important to our back half. But you know, we need a few guys to step up and take over the role. And yeah, obviously, yeah, devastated for Ruben, but yeah, be back bigger and stronger.
2: On night one of the Australian swimming trials at Olympic Park, Jenna Forrester claimed the 200 metres individual medley before also qualifying for the 400 metre free, finishing second behind Lainey Pallister. And Africa's referee of the year has been denied entry to the United States ahead of the FIFA World Cup. Omar Artan held a valid visa but was turned away because his home nation Somalia is on President Donald Trump's banned travel list. Australian Independent Radio News.
8: Fraser Coast weather.
9: And the current temperature in Hervey Bay is 25 degrees. The winds are from the east-southeast at 20 kilometres an hour, with gusts up to 26 kilometres an hour. And in Maryborough, the current temperature there is 23 degrees. The winds there are from the east-southeast at 13 kilometres an hour, gusting up to 19 kilometres an hour. And a quick look at the forecast for the rest of the day. In Hervey Bay, it's partly cloudy with a slight chance of showers becoming less likely through the afternoon and into the evening. Winds are easterly 15 to 25 kilometres an hour, becoming light in the evening. And for Maryborough, partly cloudy, slight chance of showers in the late afternoon, becoming less likely in the evening. Winds are 15 to 20 kilometres an hour, becoming light in the late afternoon. Hervey Bay waters, up until midnight tonight, the winds are easterly 15 to 20 knots, seas around 1 metre, and the swell is northeasterly below 1 metre. Our next high tide is at 3:37 p.m. and that will be 2.96 metres. The next low tide is at 9:31 p.m. and that will be 1.43 metres. And that is your news, sports and weather updated for you right here on Fraser Coast FM 107.5, where we are live and local.
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And that was Air Supply with The One That You Love. And we started the hour off with a great little song from Gloria Estefan called Cuts Both Ways. Coming up in just a few minutes' time, we're going to hear from The Hollies with a song called Too Young to Be Married. But right now, I've got The Cause and Run Away.

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6: Wow, that really is a big door. Welcome back to the vault. This is where I've been keeping all the songs that made it into the top 100. Songs that you used to listen to that have slowly faded away. Well, now I'm bringing them back. And every week I'll open the vault at a different year and dust off three of those songs. And this week the vault has opened into the year 1978. And the first song to come out of the vault is from a singer that called himself Mr. Walkie Talkie. His real name was actually Draft Deutscher. He was a German-born singer and had most of his success in Germany and in Europe. His career spanned over 40 years, but he only had two songs that ever reached the charts in Australia, and the one I'm going to play today is called Be My Boogie Woogie Baby, and it reached number 62 on the charts. So once again, just see if this song rings a bell.

Well, did you remember that song, or is it completely new to you? Our second song to come out of the vault today is from an Australian band that was called Prohibition. And the song is called Champagne Tickles My Nose. And apart from the fact that I found out they're an Australian band and the name of the song, and it charted at number 85, that really was all the information that I could find out. So if anybody out there knows anything more about the band Prohibition, please let me know. I would really like to find out. And I hope you're going to enjoy this song, Champagne Tickles My Nose.

I really do think that's a great little song. Our third and final song to come out of the vault for today is from an American singer called Ronnie Milsap. He was born almost completely blind and became one of the most popular crossover country singers in the 70s and 80s. He's released more than 80 singles, and the song I'm going to play today, it's called It Was Almost Like a Song, and this reached number 81 on the charts in Australia. So I wonder if you remember it, and I hope you're going to enjoy it.

0: And that's the vault shut for this week. Next week, I'll reopen the vault in a different year and play three more songs.
1: The RUM project, the RUM project, which is available through pharmacies nationally, provides the safest and easiest way to dispose of unwanted and out-of-date medicines. 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I urge everyone to bring their unwanted medicines into the pharmacy, and if they have any questions, please speak to their pharmacist about them.
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0: 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And coming up in just a few minutes' time, we've got a song from Tim Finn, and it's called Made My Day. But first of all, we're going to hear the latest release from Charlie Collins, and it's called The Hardest

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5: And coming up next, we've got a song from a band called Incubus, released in 1999, and it's called Drive.

And that was 1927 with their hit single from 1988 called If I Could. Coming up right now, we've got Iggy Azalea and Black Widow.

And right now we are just 3 minutes away from 2 o'clock, where we'll be having a look at the latest news, sports and weather for you. And to take us up to the news, I've got a song from Brian Cadd, and it's called Fair Weather Friend.

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2: Hello there, this is Michael Lynch. In a political first, the Australian Labor Party is asking its supporters for donations to help fight the rise of One Nation. Michael Packey reports.
3: The Australian Labor Party is urging supporters to donate up to $27 to help fund a campaign to stem One Nation's momentum. A series of key opinion polls show the minor party is now the most popular political movement in Australia, slightly overtaking Labor and leaving the coalition in its wake. Labor Senator Don Farrell says raising funds to fight an opponent is justified.
4: I don't think there's anything particularly unusual about the Labor Party saying to its members, please support us.
3: The opposition's Ted O'Brien claims the government's budget is to blame for One Nation's rise.
5: Australians have lost confidence because they get poorer by the day.
3: The coalition believes the Prime Minister's broken election promises is driving distrust in the major political parties. Michael Packey reporting.
2: Australia's hospitality sector is warning of an imminent price rise as businesses struggle to cope with a series of new costs. More on that from Nilsson Scott in Canberra.
6: From July, the minimum wage will increase to over $1,000 a week, and employers will also have to contribute superannuation on the same day they pay wages rather than quarterly. On top of this, businesses will no longer be able to pass on credit card surcharges to customers. Wes Lambert from the Restaurant and Cafe Association warns, as the industry struggles, patrons will inevitably have to wear the cost.
7: Put their prices up about 10% throughout the year.
6: Sydney restaurateur David Bitton claims it's getting harder with fewer people eating out as inflation bites.
8: Definitely less spending. So instead of going out two or three times a week, then we're going out once.
6: Some businesses believe the changes could add around $200,000 a year in new costs. Nilsson Scott, Canberra.
2: A Queensland couple has donated $40 million to support research into a cure for motor neuron disease. Construction magnates Quentin and Kylie Burt have told Seven they made the donation to Neil Danaher's Fight MND charity because they believe in the late AFL legend's legacy of bringing people together when the world is so divided.
9: Oh, he's inspirational. He's like, basically, he did what we all do. We just don't have the guts to do it. It's that simple.
10: Oh, find a cure? But that's what you hope. That's all you can hope.
2: In other AIR medical news, new research shows fewer teenagers are being vaccinated against human papillomavirus. Gabriel Hodson reports.
11: Australia's goal of eliminating cervical cancer by 2030 is looking increasingly remote as the rate of vaccination for human papillomavirus plummets to just 78% for adolescent girls. The National Centre for Immunisation Research and Surveillance says it reached almost 86% in 2020, but since the pandemic, it's all been downhill. Experts at the University of Melbourne have told SMH The Age the decline is part of a broader trend leading to a resurgence of diseases like measles, whooping cough and diphtheria. They say it's being fuelled by a rise in homeschooling, absenteeism and cuts to public health.
2: And in world news, the death toll from a 7.8 earthquake in the southern Philippines has now risen to 35. This is AIR News. In one of the most inspiring AFL stories of the year, a Queensland couple has donated $40 million to Neil Danaher's Fight MND charity. Sarah Patterson reports.
12: Yesterday's annual Big Freeze game between Collingwood and Melbourne inspired an incredible gesture. Last week, construction magnates Quentin and Kylie Burt pledged $10 million for the charity. But having attended the MCG blockbuster themselves, the couple felt so inspired they decided to raise their contribution to $40 million. The Big Freeze game came just weeks after its founder, Neil Danaher, died following his own battle with MND. Sarah Patterson, S Sport.
2: AFL club presidents meet today ahead of the Australian Football Hall of Fame presentation. High on the talk's agenda, the future of the Tasmanian Stadium. Murray Daly has added Payne Haas and Api Koryaso to his 21-man squad for Origin 2 in Melbourne next week. Stephen Crichton has been ruled out of the game because of an ongoing shoulder injury. Mitchell Moses, though, will be given until Thursday to prove his fitness. Former coach Brad Fittler has told today that Moses can't have any doubt at all about his hamstring.
13: Laurie's going to need him at 100% in 2 days' time, so there's a good chance that Ethan Strange will move into 5-8 where he did so well.
2: Brad Fittler on Australian Independent Radio News.
14: Fraser Coast weather.
15: The current temperature in Hervey Bay is 24 degrees. The winds are from the east at 22 kilometres an hour with gusts up to 28 kilometres an hour. And in Maryborough, the current temperature there is 23 degrees. Winds from the east at 11 kilometres an hour, gusting there up to 13 kilometres an hour. And now a quick look at the forecast for the rest of the day in Hervey Bay. It should be partly cloudy with a slight chance of showers becoming less likely as we move into the evening. Winds are easterly, 15 to 25 kilometres, becoming light in the evening. And for Maryborough, partly cloudy, slight chance of showers, again becoming less likely through the afternoon and into the evening. Winds easterly, 15 to 20 kilometres an hour, becoming light in the late afternoon. Hervey Bay waters, up until midnight tonight, the winds are easterly, 15 to 20 knots, seas at around 1 metre, and the swell is northeasterly, below 1 metre. Our next high tide is at 3:37 p.m, and that will be 2.96 metres, and next low tide at 9:31 p.m, and that will be 1.43 metres. And that's your news, sports and weather updated for you right here on Fraser Coast, FM 107.5, where we are live and local.
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And that was Russell Morris with his hit single, The Wings of an Eagle. And we started the hour off with Billy Joel, and It's Still Rock and Roll to Me. Coming up very shortly, though, we're going to hear from another Aussie band, The Black Sorrows, with Fire Down Below. And right now, here are The Rolling Stones and Paint It Black.

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And that was The Police with the doo doo doo da da da da. And the time now is 29 minutes past 2 o'clock. And coming up right now is my Toto song for today. And this one is called Animal. And I certainly hope you're going to enjoy it.

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2: 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And coming up very shortly, we are going to hear a song from the Eagles. This is a great little track. It's called Hole in the World. But first of all, I've got Piper Butcher and a song called The Bullet.

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8: And the time now, it is 14 minutes away from 3 o'clock. And coming up right now, we've got a song from Casey Chambers, and it's called Not Pretty Enough.

And it is just about time for me to sign off. But before I go, I just want to say thank you very much to all of our associate members and to our sponsors. But most importantly, to everyone out there that's listening, thank you very much for sharing your afternoon with me. And I certainly hope you've enjoyed the music. But don't go anywhere, because Andrew's in next. And I know he's going to be digging beneath the grooves of another album for you. So stay tuned for that one. I'm going to leave you with a couple of songs. I've got music from Elvis Presley, a golden oldie for you there, called It's Now or Never. Amy Shark is going to sing Adore. And to take us to the end of the hour, we've got Savage Garden and I Want You. So thank you very much for tuning in. And I will be back on Saturday from 3 o'clock. So I look forward to seeing you then. Cheers.

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2: Good afternoon. This is Michael Lynch. In a bid to stop One Nation's momentum leading to its seizure of more seats at the next state and federal elections, the ALP is putting out its hand for $27 donations to mount a challenge against the party. This unprecedented move follows three opinion polls which show that One Nation is now the most popular political movement in the country. But Labor Senator Don Farrell is rejecting suggestions that the Albanese government is spooked by the result.
3: I'm sure we'd mention One Nation from time to time. I'm sure we'd mention the Liberal Party from time to time. I don't think there's anything particularly unusual about the Labor Party saying to its members, please support us.
2: The hospitality sector is warning that prices will soon rise as businesses struggle to cope with a series of new costs. From next month, the minimum wage will increase to over $1,000 a week, and employers will also have to contribute superannuation on the same day they pay wages rather than quarterly. In addition, businesses will soon no longer be able to pass on credit card surcharges to their customers. Wes Lambert from the Restaurant and Cafe Association warns that as the industry struggles, patrons will inevitably have to wear the cost. Some businesses believe the changes could add up to $200,000 a year in new costs. And life for many Australians of all ages is a lot tougher now than it was during COVID. That's the key finding of KPMG research, which reveals that people are facing sustained financial pressure and that a large percentage of those surveyed say they'd be hard pushed to come up with $2,000 in an emergency. Economist Terry Brawnsley says the cost of living is hitting people a lot harder than the pandemic did.
4: I think what we're seeing is the sort of cost of living crunch we've seen over the past 5 years is really kind of getting to people's life satisfaction. They just don't feel like getting ahead at the moment.
2: The controversial aerial shooting of Brumbies in the Kosciuszko National Park was due to resume today after a reported spike in the number of the wild horses. This report from Dusty Fitzpatrick.
5: The latest New South Wales government survey estimates there are between 6,000 and 16,000 wild horses in the park. The government says the figures show the need for culling to meet the legally required population target of 3,000 horses by mid-2027. Premier Chris Minns says they have to act now, and previous on-ground control methods weren't working.
6: It wasn't making any difference, so we had the worst of all worlds. We were conducting the culling but not actually fixing the problem.
5: Liberal MLC Rachel Merton claims the population numbers given by the government don't add up.
7: Are the stallions falling too?
5: Animal rights advocates and other opponents believe other methods should be explored to address the number of Brumbies in the park. Dusty Fitzpatrick, Sydney.
2: Some encouraging news today in allergy research, in which new data has found that egg allergy rates began to decline after feeding guidelines changed. Parents are being encouraged to introduce allergens like egg and peanut to babies as soon as they start solids at around 6 months of age. Associate Professor Rachel Peters from the Murdoch Children's Research Institute says these are very exciting results. This is Air News. The Broncos will pay a powerful tribute to former teammate Jai Arrow during Thursday's clash with the Rabbitohs. Players will wear Arrow's name and Broncos number on their jerseys, with the match-worn kit to be then auctioned off to support Jai and his family. Skipper Adam Reynolds says the team is rallying behind the cause.
8: It's a super important week, not only for us, not only for South Sydney, but the whole game in general. If we can contribute and make a change in trying to find a cure, it's worth going out there and representing Jai.
2: It's being described as the most important meeting for the future of the Tasmanian AFL team. Eddie Summerfield reports.
9: The AFL's demands for a new roofed stadium as a condition of the Devils' licence is being described as bloody-minded. The comments come from economist Nicholas Gruen, who was appointed by the Tasmanian government to assess the project as part of a political deal with the Jackie Lambie Network. The Age reporting the project would deliver a net cost on Tasmania of more than $1 billion and deliver less than 40 cents of economic benefit for every dollar invested. Club presidents will meet with the AFL today ahead of the Australian Football Hall of of Fame dinner. The team, of course, due to enter in 2028.
2: Taylor Walker's one-game ban for rough conduct has been upheld at the AFL Tribunal. Adelaide says it won't be appealing that decision. And on the first night of the Australian swimming trials at Olympic Park, Jenna Forrester claimed the 200 metres individual medley before also qualifying for the 400 metre free. Australian Independent Radio News.
10: Fraser Coast weather.
11: The current temperature in Hervey Bay is 22.5 degrees, with the winds from the east-southeast at 15 kilometres an hour, gusting to 20. Right now in Maryborough, 23.5 degrees is the temp, winds from the east-southeast at 15 kilometres, gusting to 19. The Hervey Bay weather forecast for tomorrow, Wednesday the 10th of June, it'll be a minimum of 15, a maximum of 24. It'll be a partly cloudy day. Medium chance of showers, most likely in the late morning and afternoon. Light winds becoming easterly, 15 to 20 kilometres an hour in the middle of the day, and then becoming light in the late afternoon. There is a moderate fire danger rating for Hervey Bay for tomorrow. For Maryborough, the weather for tomorrow, Wednesday the 10th of June, a minimum of 13, a maximum of 24. Again, a shower or two, partly cloudy, medium chance of showers, most likely in the late morning and afternoon, with light winds and a moderate fire danger rating. The Hervey Bay waters forecast for Wednesday the 10th of June. Winds easterly 10 to 15 knots. The seas below 1 metre. The swell north to northeasterly around 1 metre. And the weather will be partly cloudy. Now, the all-important tides. The next high tide is creeping up on us in the next half hour. It'll be at 3:37 p.m. at 2.96 metres. The next low tide will be a bit later on tonight at 9:31 p.m. at 1.43 metres. And that's our new sports and weather, updated right here on Fraser Coast FM 107.5, where we are live and local.
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I hope your Tuesday's rolling along nicely, whether you're cruising the Esplanade, knocking off work, or just enjoying a quiet moment at home. Now, of course, I have to say thank you to David for yet another great show. I strongly suggest you text in your suggestions for The Vault. It is such a cool idea. And this year, he featured 1978. Now, we just heard from the Little River Band and Shut Down Turn Off from 1978. And it was followed by Cold Chisel and Ita from 1980. Now, this first hour will ease into the afternoon with a mix of classics and a few surprises. And after the 4 o'clock news and weather, we'll be digging beneath the grooves with the Sunday's debut album, Reading, Writing and Arithmetic, a record full of shimmering guitars, poetic lyrics and one of the most distinctive voices from the 90s. It's gentle, it's gorgeous and it's got a story worth unearthing. Now, this request for the Dig Beneath the Grooves, this suggest of the Sundays, came from the text line. So, if you have an album or artist you would like to have featured on Tuesday Drive, 0468 288 300. If you've got an artist and an album you'd like to feature, if I can find it, we'll give

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2: 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And coming up next, we've got the Dregs and We Don't Talk. But before we get there, a quick cheerio to my mate Russell from the Harvey Bay Gem and Mineral Club. I know he's on his exercise bike. I hope this gets your legs pumping. Have a great day, buddy.

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1: Sea turtles, dugong, sailing in still waters? 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
3: 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Currently, the time is 4:15. We just heard from Green Day, Boulevard of Broken Dreams from the classic album American Idiot from 2004. Coming up next, we've got an Aussie double play, Australian Crawl with Downhearted, followed by The Black Sorrows with Chiquita. Enjoy.

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1: Well, the time is now 9 minutes to 4 o'clock, and at 4 o'clock we'll have all your news, sports and weather. But don't forget, straight after the 4 o'clock news and weather, we'll be digging beneath the grooves with the Sundays' debut album, Reading, Writing and Arithmetic. But to get us there, a couple of big numbers. The Black Eyed Peas with I Got a Feeling, followed by Thin Lizzy and Dancing in the Moonlight. See you all after the 4 o'clock news.

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2: Good afternoon, this is Michael Lynch. Australia's hospitality sector says it will need to increase costs to its customers in order to cope with a series of new expenses. From next month, the minimum wage will rise and superannuation will need to be paid on the same day as wages rather than quarterly as it is now. Business owners will no longer be able to pass on the credit card surcharge to customers. Chief Executive of the Restaurant and Cafe Association, Wes Lambert, says it's unlikely the price rises will cover increased costs.
3: A cup of coffee 50 years ago was 50 cents. Can you imagine if you'd have told people then that a cup of coffee would be $5.50 50 years later? They would have laughed you out of the room and said you're an idiot. Yeah. Well, guess what? Coffee's going to be $50 50 years from now. You can't call me an idiot because it's already happened.
2: Federal Opposition Leader Angus Taylor is not a happy man, claiming the Albanese government is to blame for the surge in One Nation's popularity. A number of opinion polls show the minor party has now eclipsed Labour and the Coalition as the country's most popular political movement. Taylor argues the government's decision to break key election promises is driving distrust in both the major parties.
4: I can understand why they're angry. They are swinging the bat. Now, we have to do better as a party to rebuild trust with Australians, and we have to lay out our plans every day for lower taxes, for more houses, for linking migration to housing completions.
2: Worried by the latest polls, Labor is asking its supporters for donations to help fight the rise of One Nation. More on that from Federal Politics Editor Michael Packey.
5: The Australian Labor Party is urging supporters to donate up to $27 to help fund a campaign to stem One Nation's momentum. A series of key opinion polls show the minor party is now the most popular political movement in Australia, slightly overtaking Labor and leaving the coalition in its wake. Labor Senator Don Farrell says raising funds to fight an opponent is justified.
6: I don't think there's anything particularly unusual about the Labor Party saying to its members, please support us.
5: The opposition's Ted O'Brien claims the government's budget is to blame for One Nation's rise.
7: Australians have lost confidence because they get poorer by the day.
2: In air medical news, a worrying national downturn in vaccinations is threatening Australia's goal of eliminating cervical cancer by 2035. According to the National Centre for Immunisation Research and Surveillance, the number of HPV vaccinations has fallen to a record low of 78.7% in girls and 75.6% in boys. The NCIR figures are well below the goal of making Australia the first country to achieve cervical cancer elimination by 2035. In our consumer news, more than half of all Australians are wasting hundreds of dollars a year on unused subscriptions. Chris McCarthy says that's the key finding of some new research.
8: Netflix was the most common offender, with 57% of respondents reporting they don't use the streaming service, totaling a minimum spend of $119 a year.
2: This is our news. Blues have sprung a selection surprise ahead of Origin 2 in Melbourne next week, with back rower Hamal Olaukawatu dropped from the 19. He's been named as 20th man, with Dylan Lucas to start on the edge for the Blues. Coach Laurie Daly says it's not easy to drop someone as damaging as the Manly back rower.
9: It's just one of those hard calls that you've got to make. He's a destructive back rower, but unfortunately we want to give Dylan a run in this game, and I'm sure that he'll play really well.
2: Collingwood players go into their bye with just one win from their past five games, sitting outside the AFL's top 10. The Pies' 8-point loss to Melbourne yesterday was their fourth loss under 10 points this year. Forward Pat Lubinski says it's frustrating to no longer be winning the close ones.
10: It is unfortunate, but I think from an optimistic standpoint, it is good that we are in these games where thereabouts. So hopefully we can continue working and continue to get better and hopefully win more of these close games in the second half of the year and really push towards finals.
2: Well, Well, after scoring his first international goal, Aussie striker Tete Yenge is heading into the World Cup full of confidence. The 25-year-old found the back of the net in the Socceroos' 1-1 draw against Switzerland. Yenge says he's loving his time in the green and gold.
11: I've said so many times, you know, you dream of moments like these. I'm just grateful to be here, enjoying my time, and yeah, you can't start any better than that, I guess.
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13: And the current temperature in Hervey Bay is 22.6 degrees, with the winds from the east at 20 kilometres an hour, gusting to 22. Right now in Maryborough, 22.8 degrees is the temperature. The winds from the east-southeast at 15 kilometres an hour, gusting to 19 kilometres per hour. Tomorrow, Hervey Bay weather forecast, Wednesday the 10th of June, a minimum of 15, a maximum of 24. It'll be a partly cloudy day with a medium chance of showers, most likely in the late morning and afternoon. Light winds becoming easterly, 15 to 20 kilometres per hour in the middle of the day, and then becoming light in the late afternoon. And there is a moderate fire danger rating for the Hervey Bay area. For Maryborough, for tomorrow, Wednesday the 10th of June, a minimum of 13, a maximum of 24. Again, another partly cloudy day with a medium chance of showers, most likely in the late morning and afternoon. There will be light winds and, of course, a moderate fire danger rating. The Hervey Bay waters forecast for Wednesday, the 10th of June. Winds easterly 10 to 15 knots. The seas below 1 metre. The swell north to northeasterly around 1 metre. And the weather is partly cloudy. Though the all-important tides, the tides on the way out. The next low tide is at 9:31 p.m. tonight at 1.43 metres, and the next high tide will be early tomorrow morning at 3:41 a.m. at 3.18 metres. And that is our news, sports and weather. 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

This week's Dig Beneath the Grooves has come from a listener request via the text line. I'll be honest, the band name triggered zero memories for me. Whilst listening to the album, I experienced some vague recollections with a couple of the songs, but mostly a new experience for me. But what an experience. The more I listened to the album, the greater the joy I was experiencing. This is a beautiful album. So today we're brushing off the dust with one of the most quietly influential albums of the early 90s. A record that didn't shout, didn't swagger, but somehow carved its name into the bedrock of indie pop. The Sundays' debut album, Reading, Writing and Arithmetic. Now, the Sundays formed in London 1988 after Harriet Wheeler and David Gavran met at Bristol University. They recruited bassist Paul Brindley and drummer Patrick Hannon, and they played their first show only 8 weeks after forming as one of the opening acts for the group Caretaker Race. Now, in the audience, three members of the British press who were there to review the headliner. Instead, they were mesmerised by the Sundays' performance, and the band received positive reviews in several music publications. For the band's second show, a number of major record labels turned up, and the Sundays would eventually sign with the indie album Rough Trade. Now, their sound grew from dream pop, jangle pop, and the melodic introspection inspired by the Smiths. Released in 1990, January, in the UK, and April 1990 in the US, the album arrived like a gentle breeze through a library window, soft, melodic, and full of unexpected emotional weight. It was recorded across 1989 and 1990, produced by the band with Ray Shulman, and built around the unmistakable voice of Harriet Wheeler and the shimmering guitar work of David Gavran. Gavran explained, "The way we write this is, I write one lyric and Harriet will write the next line. I admit it's kind of weird since I don't know any other writers work that way, but it works for us. We like it that a person can be writing a song one way and another person can take it in a completely different tangent. Actually, it's the only way we know how to write." The album's title itself is a nod to their hometown of Reading, Berkshire, and the playful twist on the three R's of schooling. A little wink from a band who always seemed more comfortable in a library than a mosh pit. Commercially, the album was a slow burn success. It reached number 4 on the UK albums chart and number 39 on the US Billboard's 200. An impressive feat for a debut from an indie band with no mainstream push. Critically, it was adored. Praised for its grace, mystery, and Wheeler's voice, which reviewers compared to everything from Edie Britnell to a librarian trying not to disturb a room. Today, we're digging beneath the grooves of three songs that define this album's legacy. Track 1, here's where the story ends. In the UK, it was released as a single but did not chart due to label issues. In the US, it was not released commercially, but it became a college radio staple. The track became the band's signature song, a wistful, jangling reflection on endings, beginnings, and the stories we tell ourselves. Harriet Wheeler's voice floats like dust motes in sunlight, turning melancholy into something strangely comforting. Track 2, Can't Be Sure. In the UK, singles charted hit number 45, and it's the only charting UK single from the album. In Australia, it was released locally, but sadly did not chart.

reveals a whole forgotten pattern. So, if you're sitting comfortably, let's begin. Track one, a sigh, a shimmer, and one of the most perfect indie pop songs ever written. Enjoy. Here's where the story ends.

Okay, coming up track two, a song about uncertainty, delivered with absolute confidence. Here's Can't Be Sure.

And our third and final track, A Quiet Triumph, wrapped in chiming guitars and understated emotion. Here comes I Won.

0: And there you have it, dear listener, a gentle excavation of reading, writing and arithmetic, an album that whispered its way into the history books. The Sundays didn't chase fame, they simply made something beautiful, and the world found it. Now, if you have an artist and album you would like featured as the next Dig Beneath the Grooves, text it in. 0468288300, 0468288300. And if I can find it, we'll excavate it. The time is now 26 minutes past the hour of 4 o'clock, but stick around. There's a lot more treasure still to come on Tuesday Drive.
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0: And I'm so grateful that you are. The time is now 28 minutes past the hour of 4 o'clock, and here comes the Veronicas from the album The Secret Life of the Veronicas, Everything I'm Not.

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2: 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Now, non-members' entry is $8, and the concerts are held on the third Saturday of every month. For details, call Anne on 0438 602 034. Coming up next, we've got a new release from Mackenzie May, Little Things, followed by an oldie but a goodie, Kim Wilde, and You Keep Me Hanging On. Enjoy.

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2: 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Coming up next, a blast from the past, the Police, with Every Little Thing She Does Is Magic. 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
1: Well, the time is now 9 minutes to the hour of 5 o'clock, and at 5 o'clock we will have all your news, sports and weather to get us there. A bit of Matchbox 20 in a real world, and that'll be followed by Killing Heidi and that classic from 2000, Mascara. 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
2: I'm Mark Dransfield. Analysts say business and industrial rooftops are an untapped source of clean energy with the potential to generate up to 40 gigawatts of electricity. An Institute for Energy Economics and Financial Analysis report makes four recommendations to boost uptake of rooftop solar power. Spokesperson Joanna Bowyer says that includes making it easier to connect solar systems to the grid.
3: We've also recommended incentive schemes or, you know, more comprehensive framework that can address not just residential and utility scale, but also this kind of middle scale. And we've also recommended a first principles review of the economic regulation of electricity distribution networks.
2: Two people have been charged over a shooting in Sydney's southwest, which allegedly targeted the funeral of a slain gangland figure. A 17-year-old boy is accused of firing up to 30 rounds at the Punchbowl Reception Centre on Saturday afternoon. Police will allege he was assisted by a 23-year-old man. Detective Superintendent Jason Box says the venue was originally booked for the wake of Lorenzo Lamalu.
4: This event was cancelled prior to commencing. Those that were to attend the wake were obviously the intended targets of this shooting due to their association with Mr. Lamalu.
2: The leader of the so-called coconut cartel was fatally shot in Vietnam last month. Queensland police have charged a man with more than a dozen drug supply and weapons offences as part of Operation Yankee Fuji. Lachlan Gray has details.
5: Last month, officers from the Sunshine Coast District Gang Squad and the Tactical Crime Squad executed a search warrant at an Nambour address where they allegedly located a semi-automatic handgun, multiple rounds of ammunition, methamphetamine and more than $40,000 in cash. Subsequent investigations at a Gold Coast property led to the seizure of a further $30,000, cocaine and commercial quantities of illicit tobacco and vapes. A 36-year-old Burley Waters man has since been charged with 16 offences, including four counts of possessing dangerous drugs and two counts of supplying dangerous drugs. He'll face court next month. Lachlan Gray reporting.
2: Overseas now, and the upcoming FIFA World Cup may not be the economic bonanza US tourism operators were hoping for. Michael Lynch reports.
6: As the month-long event draws ever closer, skyrocketing ticket prices, weaker than expected hotel bookings, and broader economic uncertainty are raising questions about whether the event will deliver the windfall many cities are hoping for. For international travellers, Washington's immigration agenda has become a significant deterrent, with the American Civil Liberties Union warning that the Trump administration's rising authoritarianism and increasing violence pose a serious risk to all. It says visitors should exercise caution and have an emergency contingency plan in place when travelling to and within the United States. Michael Lynch, Air News.
2: And Virgin Australia has expanded its pet flights to Adelaide as part of a trial run. The first pets in cabin flight will leave Adelaide for Melbourne on June 23rd, with small dogs or cats in pet carriers kept under the seat in front of their owner. The flight started in October between Melbourne and the Gold Coast and Melbourne and the Sunshine Coast, and Virgin says since then nearly 1,500 animals have taken to the skies. This is Air News. Reece Walsh knows Billy Slater has rolled the dice on his recall and he wants to repay the faith. The Broncos fullback is set to play an important role off the bench for Queensland in next week's must-win Origin clash. Walsh says he's ready to step up.
7: Obviously, there's a lot of trust and you know, that goes into to wearing the Queensland jersey. I think I've just got to get, you know, this week right, prepare the best I can for the team and also prepare the boys as well. So I think, you know, it comes back to being on the training paddock and getting all those details right and then putting your head down and working hard.
2: AFL and Melbourne isn't putting a timeline on when Brody Majacek will be able to play football again. The veteran forward has undergone surgery for a neck fracture suffered in Monday's win over Collingwood. The club says he is up and walking. The San Antonio Spurs have claimed a crucial away win over the New York Knicks in Game 3 of the NBA Finals. The Spurs are hoping to become the first team to lose the opening two games of a final series at home and still win the championship. Sports star Victor Wembanyama has told ESPN the slow start to the series never dented the team's belief.
8: We're all the time confident, did what we were supposed to do, but the job is absolutely not done. We're not even halfway. The hardest is still to come.
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9: Fraser Coast weather.
10: The current temperature in Hervey Bay is 21 degrees, with the winds from the east southeast at 11 kilometres an hour, gusting to 13. Right now in Maryborough, it's just a tiny bit cooler at 20.9 degrees, with the winds from the east southeast at 9 kilometres an hour, gusting to 11. The Hervey Bay weather forecast for Wednesday, the 10th of June, a minimum of 15, a maximum of 24. It'll be a partly cloudy day with a medium chance of showers, most likely in the late morning and afternoon. Light winds becoming easterly, 15 to 20 kilometres an hour in the middle of the day, and then becoming light in the late afternoon. And there is a moderate fire danger rating. For Maryborough, for tomorrow, Wednesday, the 10th of June, a minimum of 13, a maximum of 24. A partly cloudy day with a medium chance of showers, most likely in the late morning and afternoon, with light winds, and again, a moderate fire danger rating. The Hervey Bay waters forecast for Wednesday, the 10th of June. The winds easterly 10 to 15 knots, seas below 1 metre, the swell north to northeasterly around 1 metre, and the weather will be partly cloudy. Now, the all-important tides. The next low tide is at 9:31 p.m. tonight at 1.43 metres, and the next high tide will be early tomorrow morning at 3:41 a.m. at 3.18 metres. And that is our news, sports and weather updated right here on Fraser Coast FM 107.5, where we are live and, drumroll please, local.
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Welcome back to the final hour of Tuesday Drive with me, Andrew Roo, on Fraser Coast FM 107.5. Now, if your day's been a bit of a marathon, consider this your cool-down lap. We'll have a smooth mix of tunes to get you home in good spirits. We just heard Crowded House and Something So Strong and Hunters and Collectors and Do You See What I See? And a big thank you, of course, to those who have been texting in on our text line. Saying some lovely things about The Last Dig Beneath the Grooves. And if you want to text in, pass on a message, a request, or do you have a favourite album and artist that you would like featured on The Next Dig Beneath the Grooves, 0468 288 300. That's 0468 288 300. And, of course, if I can find it, I will happily excavate it. Now, this hour, we'll be keeping things a little bit light and a little bit unpredictable. There'll be a few songs, you know, a few songs you thought you loved, and maybe one or two that'll have you reaching for Shazam. No real gimmicks, just some good music and a clean run home. So let's keep going with this solid rock and roll that we have already experienced, and let's kick on with The Angels and Shadowboxer, and that'll be followed by a classic from Skyhooks, Living in the 70s.

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1: Well, the time is now 27 minutes past the hour of 5 o'clock, and we just heard from Darryl Braithwaite and the 1975 hit Cavalry. Coming up next, we've got a little bit of Grace Slick from the album Dreams that I featured on one of the earlier Dig Beneath the Grooves. Here comes Angel of the Night.

0: G'day folks, it's Shane Jacobson. 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
2: 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It'll be held at the Harvey Bay Citizens Hall on the corner of Denman Camp Road and Tottenham Street, Torquay. The doors open at 10 a.m. and the concert starts at 10:30 a.m. Now enjoy a fantastic day of live music featuring club members and visiting artists, all backed by great live bands. 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Time is now 27 minutes to the hour of 6 o'clock and as we always do after the ad break, a latest release. This one's from Cooking on Three Burners, Give a Little Bit More. It'll be followed by Gary Crockett and Queensland Dreamin'.

Aboriginal tales of spirits and land, passed down for generations hand in hand. Echoes of history in the red dust plain, in the rich heritage there's no refrain.

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0: Here on the Fraser Coast, we love our classic hits, but we also like our holidays. 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
1: And we just heard from Lady Gaga featuring Ariana Grande, Rain On Me. Coming up right now, I don't know how come she keeps coming up on my social feeds, but Dua Lipa and Levitating.

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1: Well, the time is now 11 minutes to the hour of 6 o'clock, and that is time for me to start to say my goodbyes, or actually to say my goodbyes. So thank you to our sponsors, associate members, and of course to you, dear listener. I hope you've enjoyed the show as much as I have enjoyed bringing it to you. So let's meet back here again next week for another Tuesday Drive and another Dig Beneath the Grooves, where we will unearth another great album and travel back in time to explore the band and the songs that made them great. But to get us to the 6 o'clock news, here's Silverchair with The Door, followed by the Choir Boys' Run to Paradise, and we're going to finish off with The Jam, and that's entertainment. Enjoy your week. I look forward to seeing you all next week. Bye for now.

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2: I'm Mark Dransfield. A Labor figure has told colleagues not to fear One Nation as the Liberals undertake a listening tour to win over angry voters. Michael Packey has more.
3: Australia's major political parties are struggling to combat the One Nation onslaught as the minor player becomes the nation's most popular political outfit. Labor is asking its supporters to donate up to $27 to help slow One Nation's momentum. But Government Senator Don Farrell is urging colleagues not to panic, arguing populist movements come and go.
4: I don't think Labor has anything to fear.
3: Opposition leader Angus Taylor claims Labor's decision to use its budget to break election promises has damaged voter trust in the two-party system.
5: People are angry. They've had a gutful.
3: New federal Liberal Party president Tony Abbott is planning a listening tour to try and win back disaffected voters and stop the drift to One Nation.
2: An intoxicated driver who hit and killed a boy on Queensland's Gold Coast has pleaded guilty to manslaughter. The 9-year-old boy was riding an e-bike with his father when he was hit by the car at the Robina Town Centre Drive. The court heard Keith Chambers was speeding and under the influence when he crashed into them in a bike lane. Sentencing will be handed down next week. The New South Wales government has announced a preventative health summit to address a rise in chronic conditions. More from Jefferson Shaw.
6: National Health Survey data shows the proportion of people reporting two or more chronic conditions has increased from almost 17% to almost 22% in 10 years. Health Minister Ryan Park says more people with complex conditions are presenting to hospitals as it becomes more challenging to see a GP. He's announced a summit to be held by the end of the year to address chronic conditions before they start. It'll look at a range of factors for preventable diseases, including smoking, vaping, obesity and alcohol, as well as immunisation and physical activity. Jefferson Shaw, State Parliament, Sydney.
2: Aerial shooting of brumbies in the Kosciuszko National Park is resuming after a reported spike in numbers. Dusty Fitzpatrick explains.
7: The latest New South Wales government survey estimates there are between 6,000 and 16,000 wild horses in the park. The government says the figures show the need for culling to meet the legally required population target of 3,000 horses by mid-2027. Premier Chris Minns says they have to act now, and previous on-ground control methods weren't working.
8: It wasn't making any difference, so we had the worst of all worlds. We were conducting the culling but not actually fixing the problem.
7: Liberal MLC Rachel Merton claims the population numbers given by the government don't add up.
9: Are the stallions foaling too?
7: Animal rights advocates and other opponents believe other methods should be explored to address the number of brumbies in the park. Dusty Fitzpatrick, Sydney.
2: In other news, the United Nations has warned the world's oceans are under severe levels of stress due to pollution and large-scale industrial fishing. And in business news, Barbecues Galore will shut 62 stores nationwide with the loss of 500 jobs after a rescue deal collapsed. Finally, to the Australian share market, the All Ords has closed down 31 points at 88.24. One Australian dollar is buying 70.59 US cents. This is AIR News. A Collingwood defender has learnt his fate for a neck-breaking tackle, Jordan Tunbridge reports.
10: Billy Frampton has been handed a 3-week suspension by the match review officer. The Collingwood defender is charged with rough conduct during Monday's loss to Melbourne. His sickening tackle on former teammate Brody Majacek was graded as careless, severe and high. Majacek was carted off the field and underwent surgery for a neck fracture, but is now up and walking again. Jordan Tunbridge, Melbourne.
2: Turning to NRL, and Mitchell Moses will be given until Thursday to prove his fitness to Blues Origin coach Laurie Daly. The 5'8" hasn't played since before the series opener due to a hamstring injury. But Daly says all reports suggest he'll be right to go.
11: I don't think it's a risk. You know, I've got full confidence in Mitch. You know, he's ticking every box, so you just don't hold someone back thinking that something may happen. You've got to be confident enough to run with it.
2: Meantime, the West Tigers have reportedly knocked back an approach by Israel Folau to return to the NRL after a 16-year absence. And England cricket captain Ben Stokes is under investigation over a nightclub incident. The alleged breach of team protocols came after England's win over New Zealand in the first test at Lord's. Australian Independent Radio News.
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13: Well, currently in Hervey Bay, it's 21 degrees and the winds are east-southeasterly at 11.1 kilometres an hour with 13 kilometre gusts. Currently in sunny Maryborough, it is 16.4 degrees and the winds, there are no winds and no gusts at all. Good on you, Maryborough. Now, for Hervey Bay, for tomorrow, we're expecting an overnight low of 15 and a maximum tomorrow of 24. Partly cloudy with medium chance of showers, most likely in the late morning and afternoon, with light winds becoming easterly at 15 to 20 kilometres an hour in the middle of the day, then becoming light in the late afternoon. For Maryborough, overnight, we're expecting a minimum of 13 and a maximum tomorrow of 25. Partly cloudy, medium chance of showers, most likely in the morning and afternoon, with light winds. Now, for the waters, up until midnight tonight, the winds are easterly at 10 to 15 knots, reaching up to 20 knots in the northern bay in the late afternoon. That's around about now. Seas around 1 metre and the swell northeasterly below 1 metre. But for tomorrow, Wednesday the 10th of June, the winds will be easterly at 10 to 15 knots, seas below 1 metre and the swell north and northeasterly below 1 metre. Now, for those tide times, we have a low tide at 9:31 p.m. of 1.43 metres and a high tide tomorrow morning at 3:41 a.m. of 3.18 metres. That's the weather. You are up to date.
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13: That's right, you're on Fraser Coast FM, live and local. And a very warm welcome to World Music Safari. Tonight, we are in what I'm sure to be, for many of you, is familiar territory. For a start, it's all in English. In fact, it's British English, no less. But it will require us to delve a bit into the musical past. So, here goes.

Well, no points for guessing. That track came from the UK mega band Jethro Tull. But why Jethro Tull on a world music show? Well, it's because they occupy a rather unusual corner of popular music history. They emerged from Britain's late 60s blues scene, yet somehow evolved into one of the more distinctive and adventurous bands of the progressive folk rock era. Along the way, they sold millions of records, filled concert halls around the world, and built a sound that remains instantly recognisable more than half a century later. At the centre of it all is Ian Anderson, the band's charismatic frontman, songwriter and flautist. Now, rock music has never actually suffered from a shortage of guitar heroes, but a flute-playing lead singer balancing on one leg while delivering complex musical arrangements? That was something entirely different. Anderson transformed the flute from an instrument more commonly associated with classical orchestras into a driving force within rock music, creating a sound that became Jethro Tull's calling card.

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5: 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And tonight we're exploring the music of Jethro Tull. Because part of Jethro Tull's appeal to me lies in their refusal to stay in one musical lane. One moment, listeners might encounter a delicate acoustic passage inspired by English folk traditions. The next, a thunderous electric riff or an unexpectedly complex time signature. Their music often feels like a journey through different landscapes, moving from village greens and ancient legends to sharp social commentary and philosophical reflection. Formed in 1967, they took their curious name from an 18th century English agricultural pioneer, who, in 1701, invented the horse-drawn seed drill, an innovation that ushered in the British agricultural revolution. Even though the band Jethro Tull early on drew heavily from the blues, it didn't take long for them to begin stretching beyond conventional boundaries. By the early 70s, albums such as Aqualung and Thick as a Brick were redefining what rock music could be. Folk traditions, classical music, hard rock, jazz influences, and distinctive British storytelling all found their way into the mix.

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I guess one thing about Jethro Tull was that they never sounded quite like anybody else. In an industry where trends often come and go, they created a musical identity entirely their own. 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
3: 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It's 0468 288 300. 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

tracks from Jethro Tull, like the next one, demonstrate how Jethro Tull really did defy classification. Even today, a lot of critics define them as being progressive rock, but that barely does them justice. On World Safari, here we've done specials on UK folk rock pioneers Fairport Convention, and even though some of their members did do stints with Jethro Tull, to call the Tull folk rock seems inappropriate, given Ian Anderson, although dressed as a Renaissance minstrel, wrote all the songs, and not plunder the UK folk song archive.

0: Fraser Coast weather.
1: Let's do a quick update on the weather. Currently in Hervey Bay, it's 15.2 degrees and the winds are southeasterly at 7.4 kilometres an hour with 9.3 kilometre gusts. In Maryborough, it's currently 15.4 degrees and the winds are southeasterly at 7.4 with 7.4 kilometre gusts. Now, overnight for Hervey Bay, we've got a minimum of 15 and a maximum tomorrow of 24. Partly cloudy with a medium chance of showers, most likely in the late morning and afternoon. Light winds becoming easterly at 15 to 20 kilometres an hour in the middle of the day, then becoming light in the late afternoon. For Maryborough, overnight we've got a minimum of 13 and a maximum tomorrow of 24. Partly cloudy with a medium chance of showers, most likely in the late morning and afternoon, but with light winds. Now for the Hervey Bay waters, up until midnight tonight, the winds are easterly at 10 to 15 knots, reaching up to 20 knots in the northern bay in the late afternoon. Seas around 1 metre and the swell northeasterly below 1 metre. But for tomorrow, that's the 10th of June, the winds will be easterly at 10 to 15 knots, seas below 1 metre and the swell north to northeasterly around 1 metre. For the Hervey Bay tide times, we have a low tide at 9:31 p.m. of 1.43 metres and a high tide at 3:41 a.m. of 3.18 metres. That's the weather. You are up to date.
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1: Welcome back, and tonight on World Music Safari, we are staying in what I know is, to many, familiar ground, the music of Jethro Tull. And by 1972, the concept album wasn't particularly new, but Jethro Tull's take on it was refreshing. Considered the mother of all concept albums, it was basically a humorous parody of the entire concept album genre. But it would have fallen flat if it weren't for the talent to back it up, with great songs, solid themes, and great musicianship. Here's an extract.

What a great album. And if you haven't heard the whole thing in its entirety for a while, I highly recommend you give it another listen. It's very clever, let alone if you can get to read the fake newspaper that formed its original cover artwork. Let's hear a more acoustic Jethro Tull, highlighting once again their folk skills.

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4: Well, I make no bones about it. I'm a great fan of Jethro Tull and certainly their Thick as a Brick album.

Now, the band's lyrics deserve a special mention. Anderson's writing frequently combined wit, observation, and a touch of mischief. Songs such as Aqualung paint vivid character portraits, while others explore religion, politics, history, and human nature. Yet even when tackling serious subjects, there's often a sly smile lurking beneath the surface.

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Jethro Tull, the band that were redefining what rock music could be. Folk traditions, classical music, hard rock, jazz influence, and distinctly British storytelling all found their way into the mix.

Well, thank you so much for joining me tonight here on World Music Safari and now listen to the great music of Jethro Tull. Very hard to classify Jethro Tull where they exist in the musical genre landscape. Let's put it this way, they were eclectic, but of course in English. Now, one more track to go for our Jethro Tull special, and then we're going to hit the 1 hour of World Music Safari selections for your enjoyment. So, thanks so much for tuning in. Thank you to our sponsors. Thank you to our associate members. And, of course, my fellow volunteers here at Fraser Coast FM.

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1: It's just after 9 o'clock, and that means it's time for Fraser Coast Easy. 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

clock has struck 12, the witching hour has just begun, and so has Midnight to Dawn. Aussie artist and Aussie hits from now until sunrise. So, all you night owls, settle down and settle in, because the time is just after midnight.

0: Pete here from the historical Motorcycle Club of Queensland Fraser Coast area. We are part of a statewide club promoting the proper restoration, preservation, use and ownership of veteran, vintage, historic and any motorcycle over 30 years old. 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

There will be storms, for this is the sea. And there will be currents that drag you to meet them. But remember, these currents that swept you from steady ground lead somewhere, to a place beyond turbulence. And if you look past the turbulence and the currents to the horizon, it is steady. And so are you. 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
1: And we have fun doing it.
0: The camaraderie, making new friends.
1: So, if you're at a loose end, have a bit of time on your hands, come and have a cuppa, a chat, and see what Fraser lines are all about.
0: We'd love to have you on board.
1: Google or Facebook Fraser lines for contact details. 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
2: The song is called I'm With You.

Thank you so much. You're beautiful. So beautiful. Alrighty, for this next tune, I'm very lucky to have accompanying me on stage two members of the band. On my right tonight, on saxophone and electric guitar, doing a beautiful job, the fantastic Will Morrissey. And on my left tonight, on all types of guitars and backing vocals, the fantastic, incredible Sam Woodbury. Alrighty. This is another new one from the album, and it's, I guess, a song about trying to make a moment last and hold on to it and be present while it's happening.

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all night. I've been running up all night with a tight chest and a conscience I can't get out of my head.

The QCWA meet on the second Tuesday of each month. Every other Tuesday morning, we have social handcraft. 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We also raise funds for the betterment of local women, children and the needy. 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

Hervey Bay's Uniting Church's minister, Reverend Willem Smit, is fast becoming a popular figure in the Hervey Bay community who provides services to reach all ages at all stages in their life and faith walk. 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

I know it's weird to say this, but I've been thinking about it lately. Reminiscing about us in Vegas, drinking like we're famous. Man, those days were crazy. But your book ran out of pages, and now I wish I never waited to tell.

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2: Good morning, I'm Lee Harrison. A Labor stalwart has told colleagues not to fear One Nation as the Liberals undertake a listening tour to win over angry voters. Michael Packey reports.
3: Australia's major political parties are struggling to combat the One Nation onslaught as the minor player becomes the nation's most popular political outfit. Labor is asking its supporters to donate up to $27 to help slow One Nation's momentum. But Government Senator Don Farrell is urging colleagues not to panic, arguing populist movements come and go.
4: I don't think Labor has anything to fear.
3: Opposition leader Angus Taylor claims Labor's decision to use its budget to break election promises has damaged voter trust in the two-party system.
5: People are angry. They've had a gutful.
3: New federal Liberal Party president Tony Abbott is planning a listening tour to try and win back disaffected voters and stop the drift to One Nation. Michael Packey reporting.
2: An inquiry into the federal government's proposed overhaul of the National Disability Insurance Scheme is underway. More than 4,000 submissions have been received. Participants are concerned up to 300,000 people will be kicked off the scheme or prevented from accessing it. The opposition's Melissa McIntosh says the government needs to show exactly how it plans to make its savings.
6: We do want this to be sustainable in the future. The government promised they would reduce growth by 10%, then 8%, 5%, now it's 2%. So if you're getting to 2%, show us some modelling, show us how you're going to get there, and then they'll have our support.
2: Police expect to make more arrests over a shooting which targeted a gang leader's funeral in Sydney's southwest. A 17-year-old boy is accused of shooting up a punch bowl reception centre on Saturday afternoon when the venue had originally been booked to host the wake of Coconut Cartel boss Lorenzo Lamalu. A 23-year-old man has been charged with assisting the teenager. Detective Superintendent Jason Box says footage of the incident posted online shows a total disregard for public safety.
7: They were laughing throughout. Close to 30 rounds were shot into this premises. They had no indication if it was occupied or not. It was the great investigative work by Task Force Falcon detectives that led to the arrest of these two persons. And there are still more to be arrested for this offence.
2: The spotlight is on police, paramedics and other frontline workers today as part of National Thank a First Responder Day. Mick Willing from support group Fortum Australia says first responders are repeatedly exposed to traumatic situations most Australians will never witness.
8: The last year has been extremely busy for first responders across the nation. It's placed unprecedented pressure on our emergency services. And in 2025 alone, there were more than 14 million 000 calls that were made.
2: And hundreds of Aussies will lose their jobs over the next month as troubled retailer Barbecues Galore collapses. More than 60 company-owned stores across the country will close down from as early as next week. The company went into liquidation in February. This is Air News. Blues 5/8 Mitchell Moses is dismissing concerns over his dodgy hamstring after being selected for Origin 2. The Eels captain hasn't played for almost a month due to the injury suffered in the lead-up to Game 1. Moses says he's confident of taking his place at the MCG next Wednesday night.
9: Yeah, it's feeling good. So, done a fair bit of running over the last few weeks, I guess. So, I'm excited to be back here. And boys done a good job game one, so look to do a job game two.
2: David Cantilla, the first Indigenous player at elite level in South Australia, has been honoured almost 50 years after his death at the AFL's Hall of Fame night. Tim Evans, John Worsfold, Dustin Fletcher and former umpire Hayden Kennedy have also been inducted, as well as Brownlow medalist Gary Ablett Jr.
10: I can still remember the first day walking in and I couldn't look at people in the eyes. I walked around shaking hands and, you know, seeing some of the players that I'd grown up watching that had played a lot of football with Dad, that, you know, was something that just didn't seem real to me.
2: And Bangladesh has won a rain-affected one-day international against the Aussies in Dhaka. The home side set a target of 6 for 284. The Aussies had scored 9 for 191 in reply until play was abandoned. Australian Independent Radio News.
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12: Good morning. Good morning, Harvey Bay. Good morning, Maryborough. Good morning, Reykjavik. How are you all this morning? Wonderful. Yeah, it's time to rise and shine. You're with the Whale Man on this Wednesday morning. Let's have a look at the weather. Actually, just having a look at it, I'd rather we didn't. Oh, well. And it's 14 degrees at the moment here in the bay. It felt a bit chilly. It felt colder than that, but it's very humid. 12.7 nearly 13 degrees in Maryborough. And we're in for a maximum of 23 degrees. It's going to be a partly cloudy day. Medium chance of showers. These are most likely in the late morning and afternoon. Light winds becoming easterly, 15 to 20 kilometres per hour in the middle of the day. And then light in the late afternoon. Pretty much follows the norm. Down to a minimum of 15 tonight. And in Maryborough, you're coming up to 13 degrees at the moment. You've got a maximum of 24, partly cloudy. You've got a high chance of showers where they are, most likely during the morning and afternoon, and light winds. Your minimum's 13. Now, as usual, we'll be hearing from the VMR before the 7 o'clock bulletin. But at the moment, the forecast until midnight, the winds are easterly, about 10 knots. They'll be increasing 10 to 15 in the morning. Seas below a metre, and swell northeasterly, and around a metre. And they're saying partly cloudy, 50% chance of showers, which goes with the forecast anyway. And the tides. We have a high tide at the moment that came in at 3:41 this morning of 3.18 metres. 10:27 is our next low tide of exactly a metre. Oh, no points this time. Well, that brings us up to date with the news, sport and weather here on 107.5. And we're in for 3 hours of breakfast this morning with some great news, as usual. What would you expect? Anything different? Of course not. And don't forget, you can SMS us on 0468 288 300. Let us know what you think. Anything on your mind? Anything you want to say? Want to wish someone a happy birthday?
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12: He's cool in his game. Ladies' night. 9 past 6.

tonight. It's 12 minutes past the hour of 6 o'clock, 107.5. You with Dave Whale, the Whale Man, this morning. Good morning to you. I hope you're fitting well. That's why. Come on, time to get up, get moving. Things to do, reputations to ruin, people to see, and all that. Yes, here's Russell Morris. He said, get your mind right. Well, seems reasonable. You'll have trouble with me.

way it is, Celine Dion. Great song for this Wednesday, the 10th of June. Good morning to you all. Come on, up and about. We've got to get the kettle on. I'm sure it'll suit you. Now, did you know, it's an interesting fact. In Pittsburgh, Pennsylvania, got a friend who's the mayor there, yes. It's illegal to sleep on top of a refrigerator outdoors. Yeah, that's what it says. And these are true. There's another one here from in Rapid City. That's in South Dakota. It is illegal to fall asleep in a cheese factory. What? Oh, goodness me. Illegal to fall asleep in a cheese factory. So I guess that's so the workers can't have a little snooze or anything like that. Oh, well. 21 minutes past 6 o'clock on 107.5. 1927. No, no, no. That's

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1: Where indeed we are live and local and bringing you some great music. Dave Whale, the Whale Man, with you until 9 o'clock this morning. Here's Brian Wilson. Now he's got, who's he got in here? Jardine and David Marks. Yeah, well, featuring. Oh, it's AI, it says. Oh, well, this could be interesting. Oh, let's have a listen to this one. The Right Time. Oh, and The Right Time is 27 minutes past 6 o'clock.

Oh, this is Joe. Hi, Joe. Yes, I was playing The Right Time by Brian Wilson. As Joe from Philadelphia has just sent me an SMS on our SMS line 0468 288 300, and yes, she's what often wonders why they actually made these laws. You have to think, well, that's interesting. Why do they make them? But they obviously do. But is another one? Is it in Kansas City, Missouri? It's illegal to drive with an uncaged bear. Who makes this up? Is it an uncaged bear? Can you imagine that? Come on, Yogi. Time to get in. Oh, sorry, mate. You've got to get in the cage. You can't sit in the front. And also in Annapolis in Maryland, it's illegal to take a lion to the movies. Why would you? You're guaranteed of whatever seat you want. Here's a mate of mine, Ed Sheeran.

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5: 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Now, it's at the Harvey Bay Citizens Hall. 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Now, you can enjoy a fantastic day of live music, and there is nothing like live music. 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Now, it's featuring club members and visiting artists, all backed by great live bands. Now, this month's special artist is Jam and Michael. 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And now, there are lucky door prizes. 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Raffles, sausage sizzle. Oh, yes. And I can smell it already. Who's got the bacon and egg cooking this morning? Okay. And there's snacks available. Entry, visitors, $7, members, $5. Everyone is welcome. Now, if you want to find out more, you can look on Facebook, which is if you look up Cool Country Social Music Club on Facebook, that'll give you some great information there. Or you can phone 0418 767 521 and they'll get some details there. So, the Cool Country Social Music Club. And we're coming up to 22 minutes to 7 o'clock on 107.5. You're with the Wild Man. Good morning. Who's got the bacon cooking? I think I smell bacon. That sausage sizzle reminded me. Yeah, come on, brighten up. Up we get. Here's Jacob's Run. Sunday. Bit ahead of itself.

Yeah, great song there from Jacob's Run. Now we've got one from Glenn Shorrock here, which is Dream Lover. Now, if it's the same Glenn Shorrock I'm thinking of, he's 81 years old. Oh, well, good on him. Let's have a listen.

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7: Thank you, Hank. It's great. I just love that voice. Yeah, you're listening to The Breakfast, and you certainly are. Ah, lovely. We're going back now to 1970. Here's Pickety Witch.

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3: I can't think of a better arrangement. Just do that. We've got Elvis coming up now, which is The Devil in Disguise, and it's 9 minutes to 9 minutes to 7.

Hell, devil in the skies. Mr. Elvis Presley. And we got Rusty Springboard coming up now. And You Don't Have to Say You Love Me. Oh, but it helps.

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1: Oh, don't know where that came from. But it's the Hollies taking us up to the news on 107.5. Keep it here.

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2: Good morning, I'm Lee Harrison. The US president is accusing Iran of shooting down an American helicopter over the Strait of Hormuz. Two crew members were rescued and are believed to be uninjured after their Apache crashed. Donald Trump has taken to social media to warn, out of necessity, the United States must respond to the attack, although it's unclear at this stage what the response will be. Unions maintain restaurant and cafe owners should easily be able to afford the minimum wage increase. The hospitality sector argues the pay rise is one of several new costs, forcing them to hike menu prices. The other expenses include paying superannuation on the same day as wages and no longer being able to pass card surcharges onto customers. ACTU Secretary Sally McManus claims most businesses will have no issues absorbing the pay bump.
3: For a four-hour shift, someone on the minimum wage, it would cost the owner an extra $6. So for any genuine small business, it's actually a small amount to pay in terms of an increase in wages.
2: An inquiry into the proposed overhaul of the National Disability Insurance Scheme is underway after receiving 4,000 submissions. The federal government argues the scheme is becoming increasingly unaffordable and is in need of change. It could see up to 300,000 people either kicked off the NDIS or prevented from being able to access the program altogether. The man who designed the HECS debt scheme says how much a student pays should be linked to future earning capacity. Gabrielle Hodson explains.
4: 5 years after a rehash of the Higher Education Contribution Scheme, the cost of a regular three-year arts degree has more than doubled to $52,000. At the same time, teaching, mathematics and nursing degrees have dropped. Now, the man who designed the scheme in the 1980s has told the Financial Review it should return to being linked to the potential income students are expected to earn over their lifetime. ANU's Bruce Chapman says setting prices to influence student choice doesn't work. He says HECS should be reset in a way that puts the prices of the cheapest and costliest courses closer together, but doesn't affect taxpayers. Gabriel Hodson reporting.
2: And NASA has announced the four American men who'll be on its Artemis 3 mission to the moon late next year. The European Space Agency is playing a large role in the mission, with an Italian among the crew.
5: Now on to our pilot, two-time flyer, ESA astronaut, the first Italian space station commander, an Italian Air Force colonel and test pilot, Luca Parmitano.
2: In other news, police in Belfast are calling for calm as protesters gather following a violent attack on a man described as an attempted beheading. And a man in Indonesia has been charged with murdering his mother-in-law, accused of using a poisoned chicken satay. This is Air News. A Collingwood defender has learnt his fate for a neck-breaking tackle. Jordan Tunbridge reports.
6: Billy Frampton has been handed a three-week suspension by the match review officer. The Collingwood defender is charged with rough conduct during Monday's loss to Melbourne. His sickening tackle on former teammate Brody Majacek was graded as careless, severe and high. Majacek was carted off the field and underwent surgery for a neck fracture, but is now up and walking again. Jordan Tunbridge, Melbourne.
2: Reece Walsh is licking his lips at the prospect of carving up the Blues with Kalyn Ponga. The two star fullbacks are set to combine for Queensland in Game 2 of State of Origin after Billy Slater recalled the Bronco for a bench role. Walsh says he's excited to join forces.
7: I feel like us together would, you know, be pretty cool. I think, you know, it'd be pretty scary, to be honest. But, you know, I know he works hard and you know, I want to do the same thing, work hard and you know, earn that opportunity, I guess.
2: Rinki Hijikata is through to the next round of the Stuttgart Open after beating German Tom Gentz 6-7, 7-6, 6-3. Fellow Aussies James Duckworth and Dick Kyrgios are also through. And in the NBA Finals, the Spurs have beaten the Knicks on the road in Game 3 and now trail the series 2-1. Australian Independent Radio News.
8: Fraser Coast weather. And let's have a look what we've got in the Weather Bureau here. Now, it's 15 degrees at the moment in the bay, and maximum of 23, going down to 15 tonight. Partly cloudy, minimum chance of showers, most likely in the late morning, afternoon. Light winds becoming easterly, 15 to 20 kilometres per hour in the middle of the day, and then becoming light in the late afternoon. Maryborough, you're 13 degrees at the moment to a high of 24, and 13 tonight. Partly cloudy, a high chance of showers, most likely during the morning and afternoon, and light winds. Now on the seas, let's have a look. Now, John at the VMR has given me a call. And he said at the moment the temperature there on the bay where they are is 15 degrees with 93% humidity. I thought with a lot of dew around this morning, yeah, very high. The winds southwesterly, 3 knots, not even a puff. Wouldn't get the kite moving. The seas are calm and the visibility is clear. And the barometric pressure, let's give it a tap. There we go. It's 1,026, that's quite high. Hula pullas. And that's basically everything we need. Now, although it's three knots at the moment, it is predicted to go around about 10 knots easterly and then increasing to 10 to 15 knots in the morning. But the seas are below a metre, and that's why it's nice and calm. So there we are. Now, the tides. At the moment, we have a high tide which came in at some unearthly hour this morning, 3:41, that's right. And we got a low tide at 10:27 this morning, which will be 1 metre. So there we are. We're up to date with the news, sport and weather on 107.5.
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8: And of course, you're welcome on 107.5 for breakfast this morning as well with the Whale Man at 7:09. Now, Joe from Philadelphia, Pittsburgh, and Pittsburgh, like to hear the Spinners, yeah, Detroit Spinners. I think I'm falling in love. It could be that I'm falling in love. I knew it was something like that anyway. And she does say that it was written by Mervyn and Melvin Steele from Aliquippa, and that's pronounced Aliquippa. And apparently Melvin lives in the same borough as Joe. So good morning over there in Philadelphia. Well, good evening. It's 5 o'clock in the evening over there. Is one you wanted, Joe. Enjoy this one.

Hey, the Detroit Spinners, could it be I'm falling in love? Oh, it's highly likely. And it's 13 minutes past 7 o'clock. Hope you enjoyed that one, Joe. Here's Michael Carpenter and the Banks Brothers and New Town. I wonder where that is.

Yeah, great song from Michael Carpenter and the Banks Brothers, New Town. That was 2022, an Australian band. Here's Natalie Cole. This will be. I guess it will. 18 minutes past 7 o'clock, 107.5. Good morning.

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Well, they were gone, Jack Well. Now, we've got Michael Jackson, and he's got Paul McCartney with him, and they're arguing about some girl. Nothing changes there.

0: Yeah, Michael Jackson and Paul McCartney, The Girl Is Mine. Unbelievably, kept in 1982 when that first came out. It's when you look back on some of these years when these songs were produced, it just seems like yesterday. But unfortunately, the time, it goes a bit quick. Okay, we've got the Queensland News coming up now at 7:30, and we'll be right back after that. So stay with us. Keep it here on 107.5 Fraser Coast FM.
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2: This is ANU's Queensland. I'm Lee Harrison. Brisbane is set to have taller unit towers and fewer car parks as the city looks to increase its housing supply. Changes to building heights will impact low to medium density zones, while minimum block sizes have also been reduced from 260 square metres to 220. The move is estimated to create 6,000 more homes by 2032. Meanwhile, the state government has sought private sector involvement to help redevelop a tired part of Brisbane in time for the Olympics. Steve Barker has more.
3: A developer has put forward a plan to transform an industrial site on Brisbane's riverfront into a 400-room hotel, an apartment tower, as well as a precinct for the Olympic Games. Stockwell has purchased Lactalis Australia's Parmalat milk processing plant in South Brisbane, which is set to close in September. The site on Montagu Road is near the Visi Glass Factory, which could contain thousands of high-rise homes. Stockwell Managing Director and former Olympic swimmer Mark Stockwell says it's a one-in-a-100-year opportunity for a mixed-use development. He expects completion of the 5-hectare site to take up to 15 years. However, his focus is on creating a world-class precinct on part of it for the 2032 Olympic and Paralympic Games. Steve Barker, Air News.
2: New research reveals male construction workers in Queensland are at almost double the risk of suicide compared to other industries. Workplace bullying, financial stress, and pressure to meet project deadlines are the main driving factors. The Professional Builder Chief Executive, Marty Amos, says the findings are a real concern.
4: Having a workplace that is endemic throughout the industry that is not great in terms of bullying, psychological stress, tension, and quite often workers not feeling supported leads to more younger people leaving the industry rather than staying on when we need more tradespeople and more builders.
2: Carers are sharpening their search efforts to recover a 2-year-old Tasmanian devil on the loose in a leafy Gold Coast suburb. With more on that story, Peter Jones.
5: The devil named Mary has been missing for a week after breaching her enclosure by making an abnormally large leap last Tuesday, according to Paradise Country Wildlife Park staff. Sniffer dogs and thermal drone technology have been brought in to help pinpoint her location. A breakthrough came on Sunday night when Mary was spotted on a home security camera system about 2 kilometres from the park. The ABC says the sighting has helped carers to triangulate a search area that backs onto the saltwater Water Creek Reserve, with humane traps placed nearby in anticipation of Mary's movements. Peter Jones, Air News.
2: To sport now, and Reece Walsh says he's happy to play wherever Queensland need him ahead of Origin 2 next week. The out-of-form Broncos fullback has been recalled to the Maroons bench for next week's battle in Melbourne. Walsh joking he'll pack down at front row if coach Billy Slater asks him to.
6: Obviously, you know, preparing myself, but also preparing the boys. And if I get an opportunity to go out there and do a job in whatever position it might be, then I'll do it.
2: A pair of 17-year-olds from the country have stolen the show on night 2 of the Australian swimming trials. Sienna Tui won the women's 100-metre breaststroke, while Henry Allen took out the 100-metre backstroke. This is Air News Queensland.
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0: It's 26 minutes to 8 o'clock on 107.5. Here's a lovely song for a lovely lady.

Great song, Sound of Silence, Simon and Garfunkel. Now we got a new spin, Casey Barnes. You've probably heard, everyone's heard of Casey Barnes. Yeah, he was probably better known for when he was a contestant in the seventh season, I think it was, of Australian Idol back in 2009. And he won the ARIA Award for Best Country Album in 2022. So this is a new one. This is Made for This. As you say, we'll give it a spin.

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6: Yes, you are indeed. You've got the Whale Man with you until 9 o'clock today. And of course, after that, you've got Paul Michael, who will take you up to 12 with the Wednesday Morning Magazine. Always worth a listen. Some great features, great music, great interviews. It's great all round, really. Of course it is. That's where we are. Now, we've got the Black Sorrows coming up now. Stir it up. Come on, round the kitchen with this one.

Steer It Up. It says Stir It Up, Kim. Steer it up, little darling. Yeah, Steer It Up should be in Drive Time, shouldn't it, really? Come on. 40 minutes to 8 o'clock, 107.5. Here's Shania Twain.

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1: Well, the time is 11 minutes to 8 and we've got moving pictures. I mean, take them off the wall and put them somewhere else, or the movies? Oh, anyway, it's What About Me?

Nice song from Gloria Estefan. And taking us up to the news at 8 o'clock is Art Garfunkel and Bright Eyes. Stay with us. Keep it here, 107.5. See you after the news.

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2: Good morning, I'm Lee Harrison. Donald Trump is vowing swift retaliation after Iran shot down an American helicopter in the Strait of Hormuz. Two pilots have been rescued and escaped uninjured after the Apache helicopter crashed. National security expert Glenn Ignazio says the response may be guided by what investigations show actually caused the crash.
3: In the cockpit, we have a lot of sensors that'll tell you if an infrared missile or radar missile is coming at you. So the idea that a drone hit, it is very interesting how this played out. So that, I think, is going to have also an impact on how President Trump decides on responding.
2: Police in Northern Ireland have charged a Sudanese man after a stabbing in Belfast left another man fighting for life. The attack is being described as an attempted beheading. Bins and a bus have been set alight as protesters rally in parts of Belfast following the incident. Authorities are calling for calm. Back home, as studies found, the ongoing cost of living crunch is forcing a shift in the lives of everyday Australians. National research by Insights Exchange shows just 9% of people aged 18 to 29 are saving for a house deposit. Chief Executive Nicola Quayle says people are making decisions based on the assumption financial hardship is a part of everyday life.
4: A third of 18 to 29-year-olds still living with their parents, and two-thirds of parents, so 63%, are financially supporting their adult children.
2: Police have laid charges over a home invasion in Sydney's West, which has left a man injured. Dusty Fitzpatrick reports.
5: Emergency services were called to Merrylands Road at Greystanes to reports of a break-in. On arrival, they were told a man had entered a property and assaulted another man who was inside at the time. Paramedics attended the scene and treated the 23-year-old for minor injuries. Another 23-year-old man was arrested at the scene and has now been charged over the incident. He's been refused bail and is due in court today. Anyone with information is being urged to come forward. Dusty Fitzpatrick, Sydney.
2: Police are hunting arsonists over a suspicious factory fire in Melbourne southeast. With more on that story, Kiara Parker.
6: Fire ripped through a car paint business in Carrum Downs at around 2 o'clock this morning. No one was inside the premises on Brett Drive at the time. Police say three offenders fled the scene in a dark coloured Jeep utility. They're urging anyone with information or vision to contact Crime Stoppers. Investigations are also underway into the cause of a factory fire at Campbellfield at about 11:30 last night, where more than 70 firefighters battled the blaze. Kiara Parker, Melbourne.
2: Australians are encouraged to go beyond saying thank you this Thank a First Responder Day. The national campaign highlights mental health challenges faced by emergency service personnel and their families. Firefighter and ambassador Brett Johnson says the recognition is important.
7: It recognises people who do make that sacrifice out of their own goodwill or their own occupation or their own drive. But it's nice to see the community be able to be involved in thanking people.
2: This is Air News. Gary Ablett Jr. headlines this year's class of AFL Hall of Fame inductees. Eddie Summerfield reports.
8: Two Brownlow medals, two premierships, many would argue the greatest to ever kick a Sharon. Gary Ablett Jr., one of six inducted to the Australian Football Hall of Fame, paying tribute to Dad Gary Sr.
9: I can still remember being a kid watching you play football and thinking, when I grow up, I want to be just like you.
8: Also inducted on Australian football's most prestigious night, Sandville star David Cantilla, Port Adelaide goal-kicking machine Tim Evans, five-time grand final umpire Hayden Kennedy, arguably the most significant figure in West Coast history John Worsfold, and Essendon premiership defender Dustin Fletcher, nonchalant about his 400 games.
10: In a way, treat it just like local footy, that you go in, you train hard, you do your best, and you lead.
8: The night also saw West Australian football great Bill Walker elevated to legend status. Eddie Summerfield, Melbourne.
2: to rugby league, and Hugo Savala will move to the halves for the Roosters in Friday night's clash with the Dolphins, covering from Roan's fullback Sam Walker. Cody Ramsey will line up at fullback in place of James Tedesco. And Matilda's star Caitlin Ford has capped off her 150th appearance with a late goal in a 3-1 win over Mexico. Australian Independent Radio News.
11: Fraser Coast weather.
12: And at the moment, it's 15 degrees still. It hasn't changed here in the Bay. Going up to a top of 23 today with a minimum of 15 this evening. It's going to be partly cloudy. Medium chance of showers, most likely in the late morning and afternoon. Light winds becoming easterly, 15 to 20 kilometres per hour in the middle of the day, and then becoming light in the late afternoon. Interesting enough, the barometer is quite high still. Yeah, it's, where are we? 1028, so it's gone up in actual fact over the last hour or so. 1028.1 to be precise. 94% humidity, so there was a lot of dew around this morning. And in Maryborough, you're 15 degrees as well, going up to a maximum of 24. Partly cloudy, but you've got a higher chance of showers, most likely in the morning and afternoon. Light winds as well. When I spoke to John at the VMR this morning, it was quite calm. The seas were very calm. The visibility was clear, and the wind was at southwest and 3 knots, which is hardly a puff. But the winds are going to turn easterly to about 10 knots, and they'll be increasing until 10 to 15 knots in the morning. And of course, the tides. We're going to have a low tide at 10:27. A metre, and then a high tide this afternoon at 4:41 p.m. at 3.2 metres. So you're up to date with the news, sport and weather with 107.5. You're with the Whale Man until 9 o'clock.
13: Queensland's weather systems are changeable and unpredictable. 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
12: And the time is 8 minutes past, 9 minutes past, just clicked over, 9 minutes past eight on 107.5 on this Wednesday. You're with the Whale Man until 9 o'clock. And then, of course, Paul Michael takes over and he'll be taking you through until 12 with always a great program, the Wednesday Morning Magazine. It's Normie Rowe. It ain't necessarily so. I think the communised is this what.

Yeah, she begs our pardon. Now we've got a new spin coming up now, Jen Myers and Rough and Tumble. Interesting band. They're a Queensland Music Award-winning band, Jen Myers and the Rough and Tumble. It's sort of an eight-piece country soul and blues-infused rocking Americana type band. And this is their new one, which is called Greater Good. Let's have a listen to it.

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6: Where we are live and local at 20 minutes past 8 o'clock is Eric Clapton. Yeah, this is from the album Cream of Clapton. You all remember Cream. Ginger Baker, Eric Clapton. Can anyone tell me who was the third member? Give us a text and let me know.

0: is the Atlanta Rhythm Section and Spooky. Spooky it is. Coming up to news time now on 107.5. Keep it here. We'll be right back.
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2: This is Air News Queensland. I'm Lee Harrison. Brisbane is set to have taller unit towers and fewer car parks as the city looks to increase its housing supply. Changes to building heights will impact low to medium density zones, while minimum block sizes have also been reduced from 260 square metres to 220. The move is estimated to create 6,000 more homes by 2032. Meanwhile, the state government has sought private sector involvement to help redevelop a tired part of Brisbane in time for the Olympics. Steve Barker has more.
3: A developer has put forward a plan to transform an industrial site on Brisbane's riverfront into a 400-room hotel, an apartment tower, as well as a precinct for the Olympic Games. Stockwell has purchased Lactalis Australia's Parmalat milk processing plant in South Brisbane, which is set to close in September. The site on Montagu Road is near the Visi Glass Factory, which could contain thousands of high-rise homes. Stockwell Managing Director and former Olympic swimmer Mark Stockwell says it's a one-in-a-100-year opportunity for a mixed-use development. He expects completion of the 5-hectare site to take up to 15 years. However, his focus is on creating a world-class precinct on part of it for the 2032 Olympic and Paralympic Games. Steve Barker, Air News.
2: New research reveals male construction workers in Queensland are at almost double the risk of suicide compared to other industries. Workplace bullying, financial stress, and pressure to meet project deadlines are the main driving factors. The Professional Builder Chief Executive, Marty Amos, says the findings are a real concern.
4: Having a workplace that is endemic throughout the industry that is not great in terms of bullying, psychological stress, tension, and quite often workers not feeling supported leads to more younger people leaving the industry rather than staying on when we need more tradespeople and more builders.
2: Carers are sharpening their search efforts to recover a 2-year-old Tasmanian devil on the loose in a leafy Gold Coast suburb. With more on that story, Peter Jones.
5: The devil named Mary has been missing for a week after breaching her enclosure by making an abnormally large leap last Tuesday, according to Paradise Country Wildlife Park staff. Sniffer dogs and thermal drone technology have been brought in to help pinpoint her location. A breakthrough came on Sunday night when Mary was spotted on a home security camera system about 2 kilometres from the park. The ABC says the sighting has helped carers to triangulate a search area that backs onto the saltwater Water Creek Reserve, with humane traps placed nearby in anticipation of Mary's movements. Peter Jones, Air News.
2: To sport now, and Reece Walsh says he's happy to play wherever Queensland need him ahead of Origin 2 next week. The out-of-form Broncos fullback has been recalled to the Maroons bench for next week's battle in Melbourne. Walsh joking he'll pack down at front row if coach Billy Slater asks him to.
6: Obviously, you know, preparing myself but also preparing the boys, and if I get an opportunity to go out there and do a job in whatever position it might be, then I'll do it.
2: A pair of 17-year-olds from the country have stolen the show on night 2 of the Australian swimming trials. Sienna Toohey won the women's 100-metre breaststroke, while Henry Allen took out the 100-metre backstroke. This is Air News Queensland.
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6: You certainly are. And we got Sweet Sensations taking us up. Sad Sweet Dreamer.

Certainly is one of those things you put down to experience as we dream, and that sweet sensation. And here's Adam Harvey. He's with Leo Sayer. Down on the corner, 14 to 9.

And that's the end of another breakfast show for this Wednesday morning. It's been great having your company. Many, many thanks. And of course, thanks to our sponsors and associate members and you for listening. Where would we be without you? I'll be back with you on Friday for the Friday morning breakfast show. And Paul Michael is up next to take you through till 12 o'clock. So from the Whale Man, be good, stay safe, be kind to each other. Bye for now.

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2: Good morning, I'm Lee Harrison. The United States Central Command says it's begun firing self-defense strikes against Iran after the downing of a U.S. Army helicopter. Reid Butler reports.
3: The two American pilots were rescued and they're safe, but this has pushed the already fragile situation in the Middle East to the brink. Only yesterday, Donald Trump was saying he was just 2 days away from a powerful deal to end the war with Iran. Now, there's the threat of more military action. He wrote on social media, "The Iranians shot down one of our highly sophisticated Apache helicopters. The United States must, of necessity, respond to this attack." Now, we know it was an Iranian drone that brought down the chopper. It is unclear whether this was deliberate or not. Reid Butler, Los Angeles.
2: A government scheme aimed at improving support for regional communities amid the green energy transition is struggling to get off the ground. The Financial Review reports only a handful of companies have signed up to the federal government's voluntary developer rating scheme. Business believes the federal government's proposed cuts to the NDIS will erode future private investment in health and disability. Gabrielle Hodson explains.
4: In a parliamentary inquiry submission, the Business Council of Australia says it's broadly supportive of curbing the runaway costs of the National Disability Insurance Scheme, but it has concerns about the speed and breadth of the reforms. As the Financial Review reports, it could inadvertently limit private sector participation. They also fear specialised allied health, capacity building and home living providers may struggle to meet the requirements and complexity of meeting NDIS registration. Gabrielle Hodson reporting.
2: Victoria's opposition leader Jess Wilson is refusing to form a coalition with Pauline Hanson's One Nation as November's state election draws closer. Liberal Party President Tony Abbott and opposition leader Angus Taylor have endorsed the coalition, swapping preferences with One Nation as the party's popularity surges. But Ms. Wilson won't do the same.
5: There's no deal. I'm not in the business of writing blank checks. I'm in the business of running my own race and running to form majority government.
2: There are running battles on the streets of Belfast after a Sudanese asylum seeker tried to behead a man. Gavin Gray reports.
6: Black smoke is rising above the city of Belfast in Northern Ireland as cars and a bus have been set alight and projectiles have been thrown at police following a brutal knife attack earlier. A 30-year-old man who's reported to be a Sudanese has been charged with attempted murder following a knife attack in the north of the city. A man in his 40s remains in hospital with serious injuries to his eyes, neck and back after the attack. Video circulated online shows a number of people, including one wielding a stick, confront the apparent attacker until police officers arrived. The leaders of Northern Ireland's main parties have issued a statement to say they were united in their condemnation of the horrific incident and urged calm.
2: In other news, a study's found the ongoing cost of living crunch is forcing a shift in the lives of everyday Australians. And Australians are encouraged to go beyond saying thank you this Thank a First Responder Day. The national campaign highlights mental health challenges faced by emergency service personnel and their families. This is Air News. Blues 5/8 Mitchell Moses is dismissing concerns over his dodgy hamstring after being selected for Origin 2. The Eels captain hasn't played for almost a month due to the injury suffered in the lead-up to Game 1. Moses says he's confident of taking his place at the MCG next Wednesday night.
7: Yeah, it's feeling good. So, done a fair bit of running over the last few weeks, I guess. So, I'm excited to be back here and boys done a good job game one, so look to do a job game two.
2: David Cantilla, the first Indigenous player at elite level in South Australia, has been honoured almost 50 years after his death at the AFL's Hall of Fame night. Tim Evans, John Worsfold, Dustin Fletcher and former umpire Hayden Kennedy have also been inducted, as well as Brownlow medalist Gary Ablett Jr.
8: I can still remember the first day walking in and I couldn't look at people in the eyes. I walked around shaking hands and, you know, seeing some of the players that I'd grown up watching that had played a lot of football with Dad that, you know, was something that just didn't seem real to me.
2: And Bangladesh has won a rain-affected one-day international against the Aussies in Dhaka. The home side set a target of 6 for 284. The Aussies had scored 9 for 191 in reply until play was abandoned. Australian Independent Radio News.
9: Fraser Coast weather.
0: And the current temperature on the Fraser Coast is 17 degrees, with the wind from the south at 7 kilometres per hour, with wind gusts up to 9 kilometres per hour. And for the rest of the day, we can expect a maximum temperature of 23 degrees. It'll be a partly cloudy day with a medium chance of showers, most likely late morning and afternoon. Light winds becoming easterly, 15 to 20 kilometres per hour in the middle of the day, then becoming light in the late afternoon. And for all you boaties out there, if you are going out on the water today, well, the wind will be easterly, about 10 knots, increasing to 10 to 15 knots through the morning. The seas below 1 metre and the swell north to northeasterly around 1 metre. The next low tide is forecast to be 1 metre at 10:27 a.m. And the next high tide is forecast to be 3.2 metres at 4:41 p.m. And that is our news, sports and weather. 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

And a very good morning to you, Fraser Coast, and welcome to Wednesday Morning Magazine. I'm Paul Michael, and I'll be your host right up until noon. And as always, a great selection of music to keep you company and to help you ease into a nice, cool Wednesday morning. As always, a huge thank you to David Whale for the last 3 hours. Another great show he put together for us today. And Dave will be back later on in the week to do it all over again. But for us, great music, always on Fraser Coast FM 107.5.

0: What a great way to start off the show. A little bit of Cold Chisel there, Jimmy and the boys, because I know my very special guest today, our state member for Hervey Bay, David Lee, he's a big Cold Chisel fan, aren't you, David?
1: Good morning.
0: Yeah, you're not a big Cold Chisel.
1: Great singer.
0: Great singer, and it was
1: a great band.
0: And a great band as well. Yeah, great. Yeah. So welcome back.
1: Thank you.
0: We were just talking how cool it is in the mornings these days, weren't we?
1: Yeah, we are in winter. Yeah. But it could be worse. We could be down in the southern states.
0: Yeah, but we've got a lot of things to go through today. But, hey, have a listen to this because, as you know, listeners, that we have our SMS line. You can text us directly into the studio. So if you do want to ask David a question, if he can answer it while he's here, give us a text on 0468-288-300, 0468-288-300, and if we have time, we'll get to it as well. But how about we start off, David, with the hospice?
1: Yeah, great news about the hospice. I understand the board had a special meeting on Monday night and decided to rescind the earlier motion of appointing an administrator.
0: Yeah.
1: So that's good news. Clearly, there's been some generous people in the community, like the Bendigo Community Bank, that have come forward and provided some funds that will just give that boost and provide time for the hospice to work out a sustainable long-term solution, I would imagine. Mm-hmm. Last week I spent in Parliament. I spoke personally with the Premier, the Treasurer, and finally with the Health Minister, along with John Barunas, the member for Maryborough.
0: Yeah.
1: And we made a last-ditch sort of pitch effort to get a bridging amount to secure the hospice some time to work out a long-term solution. Now, unfortunately, we weren't able to secure the bridging amount, but we do have a commitment to ongoing funding. We provide up to 70% of the operational funding for the hospice, $1.62 million, thereabouts, per annum. So there is a commitment to continue doing that. Meanwhile, I'll be lobbying the federal Minister for Health, Mark Butler, to stump up and make a co-contribution on behalf of the federal government.
0: Yeah. Well, thank you for all your efforts on that. And, of course, to all our residents and the people who donated as well to keep this very special and very much needed organisation afloat.
1: Yeah, absolutely. Look, and there's no question about it. It's a fantastic service. It's a great model of care. The hospice, in my view, as a former registered nurse, and I was on the original hospice board when we constructed the hospice. So the federal government provided $7.1 million in funding to do the construction and provide the first few years of operational funding.
0: Yeah.
1: It's a big ask on an ongoing basis for the community when there's so many worthy charities in the community. So it's recognised that the hospice has had some challenges in meeting the I think it's just under $800,000. It's about $65,000 a month they've got to find to maintain operations. So it's a big challenge. And moving forward, obviously, the hospice board will be looking to a sustainable solution. But it's a great win for the community to have this service here, and it's a great model of care. And my engagement with many members in the community just proved that over and over again, that the value that the hospice is here on the Fraser Coast.
0: Yeah, absolutely. Well, let's hope the future for the hospice is solid as well. Yeah, great
1: absolutely.
0: Work. The roadworks at Burrell.
1: Yeah, just an update on that. So obviously, I think on a previous program, I did speak about the $11 million blowout in the cost of the roundabout. It started off, it was $27 million. And we inherited an $11 million blowout. So I'm certainly advocating hard to get that into the budget. But the preliminary works have commenced on that site. So as people drive past that intersection, they will see solid fences constructed. And the preliminary works are underway to remove hazardous material at that location. So just take care. They've got some speed signage up. But the preliminary works, that site where that is fenced off was formerly a tip site.
0: Okay.
1: And so there's some hazardous materials
0: that
1: have to be excavated very carefully from that location, hopefully in preparation for the works when we get the budget announcement in the next 2 weeks.
0: Yeah. Well, let's go talk about a little bit of fun in a playground at the Sandy Strait.
1: Yeah, Sandy Strait. So Sandy Strait's PNC, big shout out to Harriet Mitchell, the leadership team and the current president of the PC there. They did some great work. Over a period of 3 years, they raised $160,000. That's amazing.
0: Wow, that's great.
1: $160,000.
0: Yeah.
1: And the state government's made a contribution of $173,000. So they've constructed a new playground for grades 1, 2, and 3 at the Sandy States Primary School. two shade structures for their little ninja course, which is fantastic. So just a big shout out. Well done.
0: Yep.
1: It's a great school. We've got some great PNC associations here in Hervey Bay, and it's just great to see that they've really worked extremely hard to raise that $160,000, and congratulations to the school and the
0: great,
1: leadership
0: great
1: team.
0: Job. Great job. Now, talk about something here that I have no familiarity with, and I hope I pronounce it correctly. Is it called bocce?
1: Bocce.
0: It is bocce.
1: Bocce.
0: Okay, tell us all about bocce.
1: Have you ever played lawn bowls?
0: No, I'm not allowed.
1: Well, yeah, okay. So this is like a variation. So bocce is apparently one of the fastest growing Paralympic sports. It's a variation of lawn bowls.
0: Yeah.
1: And it was invented by the Romans. In the Roman Empire, they used to play bocce, which is ball, means ball, with stones. They used to play with stones. Anyway, the modern day equivalent is they play with a heavy ball. They have a target ball set up on the floor, or you know whatever the ground is, the ground. They have it set up, and they either roll a ball or they throw a ball, a heavier ball, and get it as closely as possible to the target ball.
0: A paramedics on hand?
1: No, it's not that. It's not that dire. I want to give a big shout out to a young gentleman called Lachlan Kavanagh, who is the Australian champion.
0: Really?
1: I spoke with his lovely parents on the weekend, John and Lynn, and Lachlan travels overseas two or three times a year and interstate to play bocce. And you know that was my introduction to bocce, and also to Jimmy Hamilton, who invited me along to the event. Jimmy's well known in the Seagulls and in our community. Basically, when I went along, it was an all abilities participation and some really, really good players. We had the Queensland Bocce Association representative there as well. So that's bocce.
0: And is Lachlan a local chap?
1: Lachlan Kavanagh is local.
0: Yeah, okay,
1: yes.
0: Great.
1: Yes, so...
0: Great.
1: You'll often see Lachlan down on the Esplanade. He moves along the Esplanade in his wheelchair, and he is the number one Australian champion for.
0: Is that right?
1: I understand.
0: God.
1: Yes.
0: Well, I'm curious now, so I'm going to have to check it out one day.
1: They were at the PCYC on Saturday, so I don't know when the next games are scheduled. But I will be making contact, hopefully, with John and Lynn in the future to get a bit more information on it.
0: Wow, that's great. Well, let's have a little break. And like I said, if you want to text any questions to David while he's here, send a text on our line, 0468 288 300. But let's have a bit of a break and listen to the lovely Delta Goodrum.

0: Oh, Delta Goodrum there with The River, going back to 2016. And, of course, we're back here with our state member for Hervey Bay, David League.
1: Just finishing my IQ test and how to put these earphones back on.
0: You're a pro now.
1: I'm getting better.

0: with State Emergency Services and Marine Rescue. And I know Marine Rescue are doing some amazing work under difficult, challenging circumstances at the moment, because I see they're still doing some replacement work, some capital works on their building site at the moment.
1: Okay.
0: So they're working around that. But big shout out on this First Responders Day.
1: Yeah, good on you, lads. And let's finish up with National Blood Donation Week, I think.
0: Yeah, look, it's National Blood Donor Week, and big shout out for them. Phone 13 14 95. That's 13 14 95. I spoke with the manager yesterday, and there's lots of vacancies. They're happy to take more and more bookings because there's been a bit of a drain on the on people that are volunteering at the moment. So just reminding that they really need the support of our community. So just give them a ring on 13 14 95 and make an appointment. I'm sure they're a great bunch of people. They'll love to see you. I get there whenever I can. You know, I can't speak highly enough of the professional staff at our Hervey Bay Blood Bank.
1: Yeah, but you only go there for the sausage roll and the drink afterwards, isn't
0: it? Oh, come on, the secret's out. There's a nice, they do a nice milkshake.
1: They really do, great.
0: Very professional staff, and big shout out for our local blood bank here in Hervey Bay.
1: Lovely. All right. Well, mate, we've covered a lot of things like we usually do.
0: Yep.
1: Anything else that
0: I think that
1: have we left anything out? No.
0: I think next time I speak to you, we'll have the budget.
1: Budget sorted
0: set the
1: out.
0: Budget. So I'm advocating very strongly for a number of projects, which I'm hoping we can get into this next budget.
1: So next time I see you, you'll be here with your checkbook.
0: I'm
1: and
0: hoping.
1: Writing out a check for us.
0: I'm hoping.
1: We'll see how we go.
0: Good on you.
1: As always, thanks again, David.
0: No worries.
1: Enjoy the rest of your day. Okay.
0: Goodbye.
1: Thank you. Bye-bye.

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1: Where the time is 4 minutes to 10, and at 10 o'clock we're going to have all your news, sports and weather. And to take us up the news, Mr. Bruno Mars and Versace on the floor.

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2: Hello there, I'm Sean Bindley. One Nation officials are questioning the mixed messaging out of the coalition when it comes to potential preference deals. Both the Liberal Party President, Tony Abbott, and opposition leader, Angus Taylor, have now publicly endorsed a preference swap with the minor party. But Pauline Hanson's Chief of Staff, James Ashby, says other senior Liberal MPs have played down striking the deal.
3: But then you've got people like Tim Wilson, Jane Hume and Andrew Bragg saying, no, we're not. So you got this real division within the Liberal Party. I think that's where people are very frustrated with the coalition.
2: US President Donald Trump has vowed retaliation after Iran shot down an Apache helicopter over the Strait of Hormuz. Both crew members were rescued and are said to be in a stable condition. Nick Harper reports from Washington.
4: US President Donald Trump's latest threat came on social media. He wrote that Iran had shot down the US Apache helicopter that came down in the water just off of Oman. The two pilots are safe and uninjured, but Trump said of necessity, the US must now respond to this attack. It's the latest escalation, despite the fact the US and Iran are still in a ceasefire period as they try to negotiate a longer-term peace deal. I'm Nick Harper in Washington.
2: Plans for more than 580 affordable homes in southeast Queensland have been scrapped at the direction of the Deputy Premier. In a letter sent last month, Planning Minister Jared Blay requested the developers for sites in Lutwyche and Robina remove the affordable housing component and instead sell the homes at standard market rates. Pressure is mounting on the West Australian state government to act on a new report outlining systemic failures in the state's prisons. The Inspector of Custodial Services has condemned deteriorating conditions at Hakea, Casuarina and Melaleuca prisons, warning there are serious safety and security risks to prisoners and staff. Shadow Corrections Services Minister Adam Hort says his counterpart, Paul Papalia, needs to go.
5: It's not good enough. He's ultimately responsible for this. The Premier needs to fire him. He's not done the job that the people of Western Australia would expect him to do. I don't think I've ever seen such a lacklustre and, frankly, appalling response from a Minister of the Crown who was responsible for such an important area of our community safety.
2: Neil Danaher's family say today's state funeral at the MCG isn't the end of his fight against MND. Tens of thousands of family, friends and fans will gather to say goodbye and thank you to the 2025 Australian of the Year. The service begins at 1 p.m. His daughter Lauren says the support they've received over the past week has been overwhelming.
6: And that's really helped us over the last week. But I think, you know, Dad was just one person that has died from MND, and there's so many people out there. So it's great to see this support, not just for us, but for everyone that's suffering from MND and their families. So that's why we've got to keep going.
2: And researchers hope understanding defects in the immune system could help predict celiac disease risks before symptoms develop. A study has found the immune cells of people with the condition aren't overactive, but have weaker and slower responses. The Snow Centre for Immune Health, Dr. Vanessa Bryant, says the findings suggest celiac disease is not only caused by inflammation or diet.
7: We know that genetics play a really strong role, but it's really challenging to say who will go on to develop disease. So the more tools we have, the better prepared we'll be.
2: The Australian dollar is buying 70.1 US cents. This is Air News. In rugby league, New South Wales coach Laurie Daly has set a deadline for Mitchell